0: It cites the Constitution, which defines marriage as a union between a man and a woman. The statement follows criticism from Prosecutor General Maroš Žilinka, who said the ministry had failed to respond to several applications within the legal deadline. He stressed that the ministry must formally decide whether to approve or reject each request. The NATO multinational battlegroup, stationed at the Lešť military training area, has presented its activities and equipment, including various types of military drones used in operations. The drones serve for battlefield reconnaissance, attacks, and logistical support, such as transporting supplies, ammunition, or medical equipment. Spanish Army Major Gonzalo de la Plaza Herivas stressed that operating drones requires highly trained personnel and months of specialized preparation. The battle group consists of Slovak, Czech, Slovenian, Portuguese, and Romanian troops, with the Spanish contingent currently in command. Its main task is to demonstrate NATO's ability to respond collectively to potential security threats. Funding for the restoration of castles and historical monuments remains unclear this year, as applicants are still waiting to find out whether they will receive support from the Culture Ministry. Volunteers restoring Hrušov Castle for more than 2 decades say missing subsidies are threatening future work. The ministry says it has already evaluated applications and will publish the results by the end of July. Funding for heritage restoration has also decreased in recent years. While the budget was almost 15 million euros 3 years ago, this year it stands at around 8.3 million euros, with the ministry citing consolidation measures. Bratislava will once again transform into its historic Pressburg this weekend during the Bratislava Coronation Days Festival, which will commemorate Empress Maria Theresa, one of Europe's most notable historical figures. The program begins on Friday evening at Tyršovo Nábrežie with historical performances, period entertainment, and nightly tournament ahead of Saturday's ceremonial coronation. Families with children can also enjoy historical games and interactive shows, among others.
1: Topical issue.
0: Matúš Olha was resigned as a chair of the Slovak Arts Council board, saying he could no longer endure what was described as a prolonged media campaign against him. He will, however, remain a member of the board. Olha argued that public scrutiny of the fund had gone beyond legitimate criticism, claiming unverified allegations had repeatedly been presented as facts. His resignation follows recent controversy over alleged listening devices found in FPU offices, a case currently being investigated by law enforcement authorities. Until a new chair is elected on the 12th of August, the council will be led by its deputy chair, Ľubomír Kleštinec. According to the fund's management, the leadership change will not affect grant calls, evaluations, or the distribution of approved funding. Culture Minister Martina Šimkovičová said criticism of the FPU often reflects disagreement with changes in the way public cultural funding is managed rather than with the fund's actual performance. Opposition parties and the Open Culture Platform welcomed Olha's resignation but argued that deeper changes in the institution's leadership are still needed.
2: The latest news was compiled from Slovak media. My name is Martina Graňová-Šimkovičová. Today in the show, summer reading with RSI,
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2: Summer Reading with RSI is a series featuring Slovak literature in translation. This summer, we're bringing you stories from the Book of Bratislava, an anthology of contemporary Slovak fiction published by Comma Press, a publisher based in the UK. Published in 2026, the Book of Bratislava brings together 10 stories by contemporary Slovak writers, 5 women and 5 men, spanning different generations and literary styles. Every alternate Friday, you'll hear an excerpt from a different story in the collection. Today, The Last Days of Stoka by Lucia Pusey.
3: Pusey's story brings vividly to life the atmosphere at the cult experimental theatre Stoka in the late 1990s, when the staff had to operate the pub on the premises to cover their overheads.
2: Introduced in the text is a co-editor of the collection, Julia Sherwood.
3: In these early days of Wild West capitalism, the pub attracted some dubious and violent characters, something that was also typical of the period. Mafia types, security goons, or non-necks, as Janet Livingston puts it in her inspired translation, which perfectly captures the colloquial style of the original.
6: It was written very soon after it happened. My name is Lucia Pusey. For me, it's like my documentary literature. I love the whole thing, to write something what really happened, the way it happened, from my point of view. And this was pure documentary. There is another story, which is also very documentaristical, about the cat in the book of mine. But it was different because it seemed like a real short story. And this one, which been chosen by editors, was a real documentary. And I didn't mean it like a real short story, but documentary. They have chosen this one, so I was very happy that somebody gave it this privilege.
2: When we met, you told me that it was not that accepted in Slovakia. So what's the problem?
6: I know that there were some discussions, like, this is not real literature. So I was very sad. And now it was like victory, a little victory.
2: So congratulations. And our listeners can hear an excerpt of your story about a situation that happened in the alternative theater, very famous in Slovakia, Stoka. Reading the excerpt is Patricia Lucia Balajová.
7: There are three mafia guys, or security goons, depending on what you prefer to call them. The one in the middle is Gabo. On his left is one no-neck, or walking cupboard as the locals refer to them, and on the right sits the other. Lucia is sitting opposite them, tense, with three pairs of human pitbull eyes drilling into her. She's smoking one cigarette after another, scattering ash that blows around, and trying to speak to all three pairs of eyes at the same time. It's as if she were talking to a three-headed dragon, but the dragon has only one mouth. Only Gabo, the boss, speaks. Gabo.
8: Is she have called right away? I'm telling you, if there are problems, you have to take care of them right away. That's what we are here for.
7: Lucia. I thought I could somehow manage it myself. That they would listen to me, that they wouldn't cause trouble.
9: Gabo.
8: But the point is that I can head the problems off before they start, not deal with them after they start.
7: Gabo lights a cigarette. On his scarred face, he wears a light-coloured moustache clipped straight across like a barbarian warrior from some Germanic tribe. The other two are smooth-shaven.
9: Lucia.
7: I thought about calling you for a long time, Gabo. I thought about it a lot. I haven't been able to sleep for 2 weeks. I told myself I'd try asking you guys to do it completely differently than it's done in the other pubs. We're not just an ordinary pub. We only work our asses off in this place so we can run the theatre. I don't want any bloodshed here.
9: Gabo.
8: That I can't guarantee.
9: Lucia.
7: There are people here who have nothing to do with them. They're just scared of them. And they hang around them. I hate them all. They make me sick. But I don't want to be sweeping teeth off the pub floor.
9: Gabo.
8: So what do you want?
9: Lucia.
7: I want you guys to be here so they feel your presence. So that they leave of their own accord.
9: Gabo.
8: They won't leave. Not until they've been given a good hiding.
9: Lucia.
7: Okay, but let's wait and see. Let's give them the opportunity. One last chance. Gabo squints and blows smoke, enjoying his position as the powerful establisher of order. He looks at Lucia, whose heart has dropped at least to the pit of his stomach, if not lower. She wrings her hands and peers up at him. Lucia. I know what kind of people they are, Gabo. They're cockroaches. Human cockroaches. I would love to just squash them, but I don't want everyone to feel sorry for them because they got beaten up at Stoka. You know what I mean? I'm not going to give that to them. We'll just politely open the door for them, okay? I'll even bow to them, bastards. But I want them gone. That's what I'm saying. You got it? Gabo blows smoke and slowly nods. He puts out his cigarette and gets up. The no-necks get up too. Before the three of them can move, Gabo sticks his hand into his leather jacket, juts his head forward on its thick neck like a lizard, and with clear intent, peers at Lucia like a dinosaur that wants to know what just scurried between its legs. Gabo.
8: You're making one mistake, woman. You think too much.
7: Gabo.
8: Lucia, which one of these folks is causing trouble?
7: She just gulps, looks in the direction of the cockroaches leaning over the tables with their ears back like dogs in the veterinarian's waiting room. And in that loud silence, she can't produce more than a raspy sigh from a dry throat. Gabo brings his pitbull face even closer to her and leans over with his hands on her shrinking friends' heads until one of them, a jazz musician who has studied at a prestigious American music school, finds his cool checkered cap down over his nose. She glances at the cowering cockroaches and can see herself tied up with ropes on the harbour bridge at the spot where they were set to smash up cars and wreck power lines when plastered. She can already see the screaming headlines. Independent theatre actress found dead. Underground vocalist brutally murdered. So it has come to this. But what else did she expect? That someone else would take the rap for all the broken teeth? As she looks into the squinting pitbull eyes of the reality with the shaven head, she knows there is no escape. Gabo is in no hurry. He's waiting, pressing on the heads of her friends and mocking her fear. Gabo.
8: Well then, Lucia, which ones are they?
7: She takes a breath. Someone has to do it. And where heads hang, and where heads bang, pieces of meat fly. Lucia.
8: That whole table has to leave. But peacefully.
7: In that moment, Gabo straightens up and, like a soldier, orders his two no-necks into action. Gabo.
8: The whole table has to leave. But peacefully.
7: Lucia herself doesn't know why she used that absurd word peacefully. The cockroaches are already getting up without even raising their heads. Dogs who put their tails between their legs when challenged by bigger dogs. No neck number one.
8: Ladies and gents, everyone stand up, please. Whoever hasn't paid yet, please pay, and everyone needs to leave.
7: Lucia is looking at Sandra, whose eyes are saying what she already knows. They all had to pay when they got their drinks at the bar, so they don't have to pay again. When suddenly, Squealer emerges, a hyperactive idiot who's always everywhere and into everything and so, as always, including now, is just making everything more complicated. He rises, opens his arms wide like the innocent one, and calls out across the hall pub.
8: Lucia, me too?
2: Reading the excerpt is Patricia Lucia Balajová. The Last Days of Stoka by Lucia Pusey was translated by Janet Livingston. who was born in Brooklyn, spent 17 years living in Bratislava, and is now based in Seattle. The interview with Lucia Piusi and Julia Sherwood was produced by me, Martina Greňová-Šimkovičová. Join us on the 7th of August for another story from the Book of Bratislava, featuring an excerpt from Obrcian and Vydarená by Igor Hochel.

0: That was Živé kvety, fronted by writer and singer Lucia Piusi. The band has appeared 4 times at Pohoda, Slovakia's longest-running multi-genre festival, which celebrated its 30th anniversary this year. Throughout the summer, My Friday programs will feature interviews with international as well as Slovak artists from Pohoda 2026 anniversary lineup. Today, it's the Finnish band Muovi Pussi. The festival's official website promised an unpredictable and explosive live show from Muovi Pussi, adding that their theatrical stage presence leaves audiences both entertained and slightly bewildered. It wasn't wrong. While more than 30,000 people gathered at the main stage to watch the prodigy on Saturday, the 11th of July 2026, around 100 curious festival goers found themselves witnessing something entirely different on the very same evening. Muovi Pussi blurred the line between concert, theater, and performance art, drawing on the Gargantuan spirit of medieval European carnival culture to create a show that's as surreal as it is compelling. Their appearance at Pohoda was made possible through the European Talent Exchange Program, an initiative that helps emerging European artists reach festival audiences across the continent and beyond. Alumni include Rosalía, Fountains DC, Franz Ferdinand, Wet Leg, Adele, and Dua Lipa, proof that today's most unexpected discovery can become tomorrow's global headliner.
1: Milla.
2: Nikki.
1: Heidi.
0: Muovi Pussi? Does it mean a plastic bag? Why?
2: Why not?
3: It was very kind of a random thing that happened when we started, and it just became the name. There's no big philosophy around it, apart of the fact that plastic bags are problematic.
0: So are your performances problematic, for example, in Finland, or have you ever encountered any problems with your shows that seem to be quite, let's say, unusual?
2: I don't think we have had any problems. The closest I can think is when we played in Uganda in Nyege Nyege Festival. Of course, they asked no nudity and no swearing, I think. And of course, they also had like death sentence on gay stuff. And so we had like talk about that with the organizers. But in the end, everything was okay.
0: You seem to be very lucky to be so free in expression. To what extent Finland helps in being so free in expression? Because here in Central Europe, the rules are toughening and some topics have become issues over the past, let's say, 2 years. So what's the situation in Finland?
4: Well, I think when it comes to our music, like, we never really want to provoke people, and maybe that comes through in the music, that people don't experience it as some kind of a threat or like a personal attack against anyone, but we just want to express like whatever is on our mind. But I think also the Finnish culture has kind of made us into what we are, because Finland is like a bit of an odd country with a culture that is maybe a bit different from other cultures, since it's been quite isolated also, like musically and culturally. So I think that also shows in our performance and music.
0: With Pohoda Festival in Slovakia, it was dubbed by some politicians that it has become the festival of political songs, that it is over too political. To what extent is your gig political?
3: It's a good question. I think in general we don't consider ourselves political, like in what we do, but in other ways all the actions we do in the world are somehow political. So I guess if it's political, I think in a way just that we stand for like freedom of expression and, yeah, as cliche as it sounds, but like for love and caring and I don't know.
2: I mean, I think about a lot about this context that you said, if being from Finland influence what we do. And for sure, it's a place where something like this can exist. And then when you put it in different contexts that are maybe less allowing, for sure it becomes political. So, yeah, maybe that's my answer.
0: Do you play a lot at this kind of festivals, summer festivals around Europe? So our festival, which is the largest multi-genre festival in Slovakia, in this country, is turning 30. What would be your wish for such kind of event for the future?
2: I just want to say we came already yesterday, and I personally really like the festival because we see many festivals because we play in many, and it's very nice. Atmosphere is extremely well organized and people are so friendly, and I've had like a really good time. So I just wanted to say that like it's been really, really great in comparison with many festivals.
4: Yeah, agree.
0: What would you wish to this festival?
4: Keep it like this. Keep it like fun, and it feels like the atmosphere is very like light and happy and joyous, and I hope that they can keep it that way in the future.
3: Yeah, I guess also the fact of bringing as many various acts as possible to keep it developing and not only take the safe bets, but it's a good mix to have some safe bets and unsafe bets.
2: I, for example, really enjoyed the folk music and folk dance yesterday on the big stage, and I think the more eclectic with all kinds of different kind of music and people and expressions this kind of place can have, that would be great. And it's already happening, and more of that.
1: Hei pohoda, me ollaan muovipussi Suomesta.
0: Thank you. You can find the full version of the interview with the Finnish band Muovipussi, as well as the second part of our summer reading with RSI series, on our web, enrsi.stvr.sk. For now, goodbye from me, Martina Greňová-Šimkovičová. Do počutia.

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0: This is RSI News.
1: Slovak firefighters to assist in tackling wildfires in France. Interior Ministry rejects registration of same-sex marriages. And Slovak Arts Council Board Chair resigns amid ongoing controversy. The team of Slovak firefighters departed on Friday to help battle major wildfires in southwestern France. They were deployed to the municipality of Saumos in the Gironde region, which is currently facing extreme heat and widespread forest fires. Their mission is to support French emergency services in protecting lives, property, and the natural environment. The deployment comes as the wildfires have forced the evacuation of around 12,000 people, including thousands from campsites near the coastal resort of Cap Ferret. The fires have already destroyed roughly 2,000 hectares of land. Slovakia's Interior Ministry says current legislation does not allow same-sex marriages concluded abroad to be registered as marriages under Slovak law. It cites the Constitution, which defines marriage as a union between a man and a woman. The statement follows criticism from Prosecutor General Maroš Žilinka, who said the ministry had failed to respond to several applications within the legal deadline. He stressed that the ministry must formally decide whether to approve or reject each request. The NATO multinational battlegroup, stationed at the Lešť military training area, has presented its activities and equipment, including various types of military drones used in operations. The drones serve for battlefield reconnaissance, attacks, and logistical support, such as transporting supplies, ammunition, or medical equipment. Spanish Army Major Gonzalo de la Plaza Herivas stressed that operating drones requires highly trained personnel and months of specialized preparation. The battle group consists of Slovak, Czech, Slovenian, Portuguese, and Romanian troops, with the Spanish contingent currently in command. Its main task is to demonstrate NATO's ability to respond collectively to potential security threats. Funding for the restoration of castles and historical monuments remains unclear this year, as applicants are still waiting to find out whether they will receive support from the Culture Ministry. Volunteers restoring Hrušov Castle for more than two decades say missing subsidies are threatening future work. The ministry says it has already evaluated applications and will publish the results by the end of July. Funding for heritage restoration has also decreased in recent years. While the budget was almost 15 million euros 3 years ago, this year it stands at around 8.3 million euros, with the ministry citing consolidation measures. Bratislava will once again transform into its historic Pressburg this weekend during the Bratislava Coronation Days Festival, which will commemorate Empress Maria Theresa, one of Europe's most notable historical figures. The program begins on Friday evening at Tyršovo Nábrežie with historical performances, period entertainment, and nightly tournament ahead of Saturday's ceremonial coronation. Families with children can also enjoy historical games and interactive shows, among others.
0: Topical issue.
1: Matúš Olha was resigned as a chair of the Slovak Arts Council Board, saying he could no longer endure what was described as a prolonged media campaign against him. He will, however, remain a member of the board. Olha argued that public scrutiny of the fund had gone beyond legitimate criticism, claiming unverified allegations had repeatedly been presented as facts. His resignation follows recent controversy over alleged listening devices found in FPU offices, a case currently being investigated by law enforcement authorities. Until a new chair is elected on the 12th of August, the council will be led by its deputy chair, Lubomír Kleštinec. According to the fund's management, the leadership change will not affect grant calls, evaluations, or the distribution of approved funding. Culture Minister Martina Šimkovičová said criticism of the FPU often reflects disagreement with changes in the way public cultural funding is managed rather than with the fund's actual performance. Opposition parties and the Open Culture Platform welcomed Olha's resignation but argued that deeper changes in the institution's leadership are still needed.
2: The latest news was compiled from Slovak Media. My name is Martina Graňová-Šimkovičová. Today in the show, summer reading with RSI.
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2: Summer Reading with RSI is a series featuring Slovak literature in translation. This summer, we're bringing you stories from the Book of Bratislava, an anthology of contemporary Slovak fiction published by Comma Press, a publisher based in the UK. Published in 2026, the Book of Bratislava brings together 10 stories by contemporary Slovak writers, 5 women and 5 men, spanning different generations and literary styles. 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Today, The Last Days of Stoka by Lucia Pusi.
3: Pusi's story brings vividly to life the atmosphere at the cult experimental theatre Stoka in the late 1990s, when the staff had to operate the pub on the premises to cover their overheads.
2: Introduced in the text is a co-editor of the collection, Julia Sherwood.
3: In these early days of Wild West capitalism, the pub attracted some dubious and violent characters, something that was also typical of the period. Mafia types, security goons, or non-necks, as Janet Livingston puts it in her inspired translation, which perfectly captures the colloquial style of the original.
6: It was written very soon after it happened. My name is Lucia Pusi. For me, it's like my documentary literature. I love the whole thing, to write something what really happened, the way it happened, from my point of view. And this was pure documentary. There is another story, which is also very documentaristical, about the cat in the book of mine. But it was different because it seemed like a real short story. And this one, which been chosen by editors, was a real documentary, and I didn't mean it like a real short story, but documentary. They have chosen this one, so I was very happy that somebody gave it this privilege.
2: When we met, you told me that it was not that accepted in Slovakia, so what's the problem?
6: I know that there were some discussions, like, this is not real literature. So I was very sad. And now it was like victory, a little victory.
2: So congratulations. And our listeners can hear an excerpt of your story about a situation that happened in the alternative theater, very famous in Slovakia, Stoka. Reading the excerpt is Patricia Lucia Balajová.
7: There are 3 mafia guys, or security goons, depending on what you prefer to call them. The one in the middle is Gabo. On his left is one no-neck, or walking cupboard as the locals refer to them, and on the right sits the other. Lucia is sitting opposite them, tense, with 3 pairs of human pitbull eyes drilling into her. She's smoking one cigarette after another, scattering ash that blows around, and trying to speak to all 3 pairs of eyes at the same time. It's as if she were talking to a 3-headed dragon, but the dragon has only one mouth. Only Gabo, the boss, speaks. Gabo.
8: Ish, I've called right away. I'm telling you, if there are problems, you have to take care of them right away. That's what we are here for.
7: Lucia. I thought I could somehow manage it myself. that they would listen to me, that they wouldn't cause trouble.
9: Gabo.
8: But the point is that I can head the problems off before they start, not deal with them after they start.
7: Gabo lights a cigarette. On his scarred face, he wears a light-coloured moustache clipped straight across like a barbarian warrior from some Germanic tribe. The other two are smooth-shaven.
9: Lucia.
7: I thought about calling you for a long time, Gabo. I thought about it a lot. I haven't been able to sleep for 2 weeks. I told myself I'd try asking you guys to do it completely differently than it's done in the other pubs. We're not just an ordinary pub. We only work our asses off in this place so we can run the theatre. I don't want any bloodshed here.
9: Gabo.
8: That I can't guarantee.
7: Lucia. There are people here who have nothing to do with them. They're just scared of them. And they hang around them. I hate them all. They make me sick. But I don't want to be sweeping teeth off the pub floor.
9: Gabo.
8: So what do you want?
7: Lucia.
8: I want you guys to be here so they feel your presence. So that they leave of their own accord.
9: Gabo.
8: They won't leave. Not until they've been given a good hiding.
7: Lucia.
8: Okay, but let's wait and see. Let's give them the opportunity. One last chance.
7: Gabo squints and blows smoke, enjoying his position as the powerful establisher of order. He looks at Lucia, whose heart has dropped at least to the pit of his stomach, if not lower. She wrings her hands and peers up at him.
9: Lucia.
8: I know what kind of people they are, Gabo. They're cockroaches. Human cockroaches. I would love to just squash them, but I don't want everyone to feel sorry for them because they got beaten up at Stoka. You know what I mean? I'm not going to give that to them. We'll just politely open the door for them, okay? I'll even bow to them, bastards. But I want them gone. That's what I'm saying. You got it?
7: Gabo blows smoke and slowly nods. He puts out his cigarette and gets up. The no-necks get up too. Before the three of them can move, Gabo sticks his hand into his leather jacket, juts his head forward on its thick neck like a lizard, and with clear intent, peers at Lucia like a dinosaur that wants to know what just scurried between its legs.
9: Gabo.
8: You're making one mistake, woman. You think too much.
9: Gabo.
8: Lucia, which one of these folks is causing trouble?
7: She just gulps, looks in the direction of the cockroaches leaning over the tables with their ears back like dogs in the veterinarian's waiting room. And in that loud silence, she can't produce more than a raspy sigh from a dry throat.
9: Gabo brings his pitbull face even closer to her and leans over with his hands on her shrinking friends' heads until one of them, a jazz musician who has studied at a prestigious American music school, finds his cool checkered cap down over his nose. She glances at the cowering cockroaches and can see herself tied up with ropes on the harbour bridge at the spot where they were set to smash up cars and wreck power lines when plastered. She can already see the screaming headlines. Independent theatre actress found dead. Underground vocalist brutally murdered. So it has come to this. But what else did she expect? That someone else would take the rap for all the broken teeth? As she looks into the squinting pitbull eyes of the reality with the shaven head, she knows there is no escape. Gabo is in no hurry. He's waiting, pressing on the heads of her friends and mocking her fear.
7: Gabo.
8: Well then, Lucia, which ones are they?
7: She takes a breath. Someone has to do it. And where heads hang, and where heads bang, pieces of meat fly.
9: Lucia.
8: That whole table has to leave. But
9: peacefully. In that moment, Gabor straightens up and, like a soldier, orders his two no-necks into action. Gabor. The old table has to leave. But peacefully. Lutia herself doesn't know why she used that absurd word peacefully. The cockroaches are already getting up without even raising their heads. Dogs who put their tails between their legs when challenged by bigger dogs. No neck number one. Ladies and gents, everyone stand up, please. Whoever hasn't paid yet, please pay, and everyone needs to leave. Lutia is looking at Sandra, whose eyes are saying what she already knows. They all had to pay when they got their drinks at the bar, so they don't have to pay again. When suddenly, Squealer emerges, a hyperactive idiot who's always everywhere and into everything and so, as always, including now, is just making everything more complicated. He rises, opens his arms wide like the innocent one, and calls out across the hall pub. Lucia, me too?
2: Reading the excerpt is Patricia Lucia Balajová. The Last Days of Stoka by Lucia Pusey was translated by Janet Livingston, who was born in Brooklyn, spent 17 years living in Bratislava, and is now based in Seattle. The interview with Lucia Pusey and Julia Sherwood was produced by me, Martina Greňová-Šimkovičová. Join us on the 7th of August for another story from the Book of Bratislava, featuring an excerpt from Obrcian and Vydarená by Igor Hochel.

0: That was Živé kvety, fronted by writer and singer Lucia Piusi. The band has appeared 4 times at Pohoda, Slovakia's longest-running multi-genre festival, which celebrated its 30th anniversary this year. Throughout the summer, My Friday programs will feature interviews with international as well as Slovak artists from Pohoda 2026 anniversary lineup. Today, it's the Finnish band Muovi Pussi. The festival's official website promised an unpredictable and explosive live show from Muovi Pussi, adding that their theatrical stage presence leaves audiences both entertained and slightly bewildered. It wasn't wrong. While more than 30,000 people gathered at the main stage to watch The Prodigy on Saturday, the 11th of July 2026, around 100 curious festival goers found themselves witnessing something entirely different on the very same evening. Muovi Pussi blurred the line between concert, theatre and performance art, drawing on the Gargantuan spirit of medieval European carnival culture to create a show that's as surreal as it is compelling. Their appearance at Pohoda was made possible through the European Talent Exchange Programme, an initiative that helps emerging European artists reach festival audiences across the continent and beyond. Alumni include Rosalía, Fountains DC, Franz Ferdinand, Wet Leg, Adele and Dua Lipa, proof that today's most unexpected discovery can become tomorrow's global headliner.
1: Milla.
2: Nikki.
1: Heidi.
0: Muovi Pussi? Does it mean a plastic bag? Why?
2: Why not?
3: It was very kind of a random thing that happened when we started, and it just became the name. There's no big philosophy around it, apart of the fact that plastic bags are problematic.
0: So are your performances problematic, for example, in Finland, or have you ever encountered any problems with your shows that seem to be quite, let's say, unusual?
2: I don't think we have had any problems. The closest I can think is when we played in Uganda in Nyege Nyege Festival. Of course, they asked no nudity and no swearing, I think. And of course, they also had like death sentence on gay stuff. And so we had like talk about that with the organizers. But in the end, everything was okay.
0: You seem to be very lucky to be so free in expression. To what extent Finland helps in being so free in expression? Because here in Central Europe, the rules are toughening and some topics have become issues over the past, let's say, 2 years. So what's the situation in Finland?
4: Well, I think when it comes to our music, like, we never really want to provoke people, and maybe that comes through in the music, that people don't experience it as some kind of a threat or like a personal attack against anyone, but we just want to express like whatever is on our mind. But I think also the Finnish culture has kind of made us into what we are, because Finland is like a bit of an odd country with a culture that is maybe a bit different from other cultures, since it's been quite isolated also, like musically and culturally. So I think that also shows in our performance and music.
0: With Pohoda Festival in Slovakia, it was dubbed by some politicians that it has become the festival of political songs, that it is over too political. To what extent is your gig political?
3: It's a good question. I think in general we don't consider ourselves political, like in what we do, but in other ways all the actions we do in the world are somehow political. So I guess if it's political, I think in a way just that we stand for like freedom of expression and, yeah, as cliche as it sounds, but like for love and caring and I don't know.
2: I mean, I think about a lot about this context that you said, if being from Finland influence what we do, and for sure it's a place where something like this can exist. And then when you put it in different contexts that are maybe less allowing, for sure it becomes political. So yeah, maybe that's my answer.
0: Do you play a lot at this kind of festivals, summer festivals around Europe? So our festival, which is the largest multi-genre festival in Slovakia, in this country, is turning 30. What would be your wish for such kind of event for the future?
2: I just want to say we came already yesterday, and I personally really like the festival because we see many festivals because we play in many, and it's very nice atmosphere, is extremely well organized, and people are so friendly, and I've had like a really good time. So I just wanted to say that like it's been really, really great in comparison with many festivals.
4: Yeah, agree.
0: What would you wish to this festival?
4: Keep it like this. Keep it like fun, and it feels like the atmosphere is very like light and happy and joyous, and I hope that they can keep it that way in the future.
3: Yeah, I guess also the fact of bringing as many various acts as possible to keep it developing and not only take the safe bets, but it's a good mix to have some safe bets and unsafe bets.
2: I, for example, really enjoyed the folk music and folk dance yesterday on the big stage, and I think the more eclectic with all kinds of different kind of music and people and expressions this kind of place can have, that would be great. And it's already happening, and more of that.
1: Hei pohoda, me ollaan muovipussi Suomesta.
0: Thank you. You can find the full version of the interview with the Finnish band Muovipussi, as well as the second part of our summer reading with RSI series, on our web, enrsi.stvr.sk. For now, goodbye from me, Martina Greňová-Šimkovičová. Do počutia.

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0: This is RSI News.
1: Slovak firefighters to assist in tackling wildfires in France. Interior Ministry rejects registration of same-sex marriages. And Slovak Arts Council Board Chair resigns amid ongoing controversy. The team of Slovak firefighters departed on Friday to help battle major wildfires in southwestern France. They were deployed to the municipality of Saumos in the Gironde region, which is currently facing extreme heat and widespread forest fires. Their mission is to support French emergency services in protecting lives, property, and the natural environment. The deployment comes as the wildfires have forced the evacuation of around 12,000 people, including thousands from campsites near the coastal resort of Cap Ferret. The fires have already destroyed roughly 2,000 hectares of land. Slovakia's Interior Ministry says current legislation does not allow same-sex marriages concluded abroad to be registered as marriages under Slovak law. It cites the Constitution, which defines marriage as a union between a man and a woman. The statement follows criticism from Prosecutor General Maroš Žilinka, who said the ministry had failed to respond to several applications within the legal deadline. He stressed that the ministry must formally decide whether to approve or reject each request. The NATO multinational battle group, stationed at the Lešť military training area, has presented its activities and equipment, including various types of military drones used in operations. The drones serve for battlefield reconnaissance, attacks, and logistical support, such as transporting supplies, ammunition, or medical equipment. Spanish Army Major Gonzalo de la Plaza Herivas stressed that operating drones requires highly trained personnel and months of specialized preparation. The battle group consists of Slovak, Czech, Slovenian, Portuguese, and Romanian troops, with the Spanish contingent currently in command. Its main task is to demonstrate NATO's ability to respond collectively to potential security threats. Funding for the restoration of castles and historical monuments remains unclear this year, as applicants are still waiting to find out whether they will receive support from the Culture Ministry. Volunteers restoring Hrušov Castle for more than 2 decades say missing subsidies are threatening future work. The ministry says it has already evaluated applications and will publish the results by the end of July. Funding for heritage restoration has also decreased in recent years. While the budget was almost 15 million euros 3 years ago, this year it stands at around 8.3 million euros, with the ministry citing consolidation measures. Bratislava will once again transform into its historic Pressburg this weekend during the Bratislava Coronation Days Festival, which will commemorate Empress Maria Theresa, one of Europe's most notable historical figures. The program begins on Friday evening at Tiršovo Nabrežie with historical performances, period entertainment, and nightly tournament ahead of Saturday's ceremonial coronation. Families with children can also enjoy historical games and interactive shows, among others.
0: Topical issue.
1: Matúš Olha was resigned as a chair of the Slovak Arts Council Board, saying he could no longer endure what was described as a prolonged media campaign against him. He will, however, remain a member of the board. Olha argued that public scrutiny of the fund had gone beyond legitimate criticism, claiming unverified allegations had repeatedly been presented as facts. His resignation follows recent controversy over alleged listening devices found in FPU offices, a case currently being investigated by law enforcement authorities. Until a new chair is elected on the 12th of August, the council will be led by its deputy chair, Ljubomír Kleštinec. According to the fund's management, the leadership change will not affect grant calls, evaluations, or the distribution of approved funding. Culture Minister Martina Šimkovičová Said criticism of the FPU often reflects disagreement with changes in the way public cultural funding is managed rather than with the fund's actual performance. Opposition parties and the Open Culture Platform welcomed Olha's resignation but argued that deeper changes in the institution's leadership are still needed.
2: The latest news was compiled from Slovak Media. My name is Martina Graňová-Šimkovičová. Today in the show, summer reading with RSI.
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2: Summer Reading with RSI is a series featuring Slovak literature in translation. This summer, we're bringing you stories from the Book of Bratislava, an anthology of contemporary Slovak fiction published by Comma Press, a publisher based in the UK. Published in 2026, the Book of Bratislava brings together 10 stories by contemporary Slovak writers, 5 women and 5 men, spanning different generations and literary styles. Every alternate Friday, you'll hear an excerpt from a different story in the collection. Today, The Last Days of Stoka by Lucia Pusey.
3: Pusey's story brings vividly to life the atmosphere at the cult experimental theatre Stoka in the late 1990s, when the staff had to operate the pub on the premises to cover their overheads.
2: Introduced in the text is a co-editor of the collection, Julia Sherwood.
3: In these early days of Wild West capitalism, the pub attracted some dubious and violent characters, something that was also typical of the period. Mafia types, security goons, or non-necks, as Janet Livingston puts it in her inspired translation, which perfectly captures the colloquial style of the original.
6: It was written very soon after it happened. My name is Lucia Pusey. For me, it's like my documentary literature. I love the whole thing, to write something what really happened, the way it happened, from my point of view. And this was pure documentary. There is another story, which is also very documentaristical, about the cat in the book of mine, but it was different because it seemed like a real short story. And this one, which been chosen by editors, was a real documentary, and I didn't mean it like a real short story, but documentary. They have chosen this one, so I was very happy that somebody gave it this privilege.
2: When we met, you told me that it was not that accepted in Slovakia, so what's the problem?
6: I know that there were some discussions, like, this is not real literature. So I was very sad. And now it was like victory, a little victory.
2: So congratulations. And our listeners can hear an excerpt of your story about a situation that happened in the alternative theater, very famous in Slovakia, Stoka. Reading the excerpt is Patricia Lucia Balajová.
7: There are 3 mafia guys, or security goons, depending on what you prefer to call them. The one in the middle is Gabo. On his left is one no-neck, or walking cupboard as the locals refer to them, and on the right sits the other. Lucia is sitting opposite them, tense, with 3 pairs of human pitbull eyes drilling into her. She's smoking one cigarette after another, scattering ash that blows around, and trying to speak to all 3 pairs of eyes at the same time. It's as if she were talking to a 3-headed dragon, but the dragon has only one mouth. Only Gabo, the boss, speaks. Gabo.
8: You should have called right away. I'm telling you, if there are problems, you have to take care of them right away. That's what we're here for.
7: Lucia. I thought I could somehow manage it myself. that they would listen to me, that they wouldn't cause trouble.
9: Gabo.
8: But the point is that I can head the problems off before they start, not deal with them after they start.
7: Gabo lights a cigarette. On his scarred face, he wears a light-coloured moustache clipped straight across like a barbarian warrior from some Germanic tribe. The other two are smooth-shaven.
9: Lucia.
7: I thought about calling you for a long time, Gabo. I thought about it a lot. I haven't been able to sleep for 2 weeks. I told myself I'd try asking you guys to do it completely differently than it's done in the other pubs. We're not just an ordinary pub. We only work our asses off in this place so we can run the theatre. I don't want any bloodshed here.
9: Gabo.
8: That I can't guarantee.
7: Lucia. There are people here who have nothing to do with them. They're just scared of them. And they hang around them. I hate them all. They make me sick. But I don't want to be sweeping teeth off the pub floor.
9: Gabo.
8: So what do you want?
7: Lucia.
8: I want you guys to be here so they feel your presence, so that they leave of their own accord.
9: Gabo.
8: They won't leave. Not until they've been given a good hiding.
7: Lucia.
8: Okay, but let's wait and see. Let's give them the opportunity. One last chance.
7: Gabo squints and blows smoke, enjoying his position as the powerful establisher of order. He looks at Lucia, whose heart has dropped at least to the pit of his stomach, if not lower. She wrings her hands and peers up at him.
9: Lucia.
8: I know what kind of people they are, Gabo. They're cockroaches. Human cockroaches. I would love to just squash them, but I don't want everyone to feel sorry for them because they got beaten up at Stocker. You know what I mean? I'm not going to give that to them. We'll just politely open the door for them, okay? I'll even bow to them bastards, but I want them gone. That's what I'm saying. You got it?
7: Gabo blows smoke and slowly nods. He puts out his cigarette and gets up. The no-necks get up too. Before the three of them can move, Gabo sticks his hand into his leather jacket, juts his head forward on its thick neck like a lizard, and with clear intent, peers at Lucia like a dinosaur that wants to know what just scurried between its legs.
9: Gabo.
8: You're making one mistake, woman. You think too much.
9: Gabo.
8: Lucia, which one of these folks is causing trouble?
7: She just gulps, looks in the direction of the cockroaches leaning over the tables with their ears back like dogs in the veterinarian's waiting room. And in that loud silence, she can't produce more than a raspy sigh from a dry throat.
9: Gabo brings his pitbull face even closer to her and leans over with his hands on her shrinking friends' heads until one of them, a jazz musician who has studied at a prestigious American music school, finds his cool checkered cap down over his nose. She glances at the cowering cockroaches and can see herself tied up with ropes on the harbour bridge at the spot where they were set to smash up cars and wreck power lines when plastered. She can already see the screaming headlines. Independent theatre actress found dead. Underground vocalist brutally murdered. So it has come to this. But what else did she expect? That someone else would take the rap for all the broken teeth? As she looks into the squinting pitbull eyes of the reality with the shaven head, she knows there is no escape. Gabo is in no hurry. He's waiting, pressing on the heads of her friends and mocking her fear.
7: Gabo.
8: Well then, Lucia, which ones are they?
7: She takes a breath. Someone has to do it. And where heads hang, and where heads bang, pieces of meat fly.
9: Lucia.
8: That whole table has to leave. But
9: peacefully. In that moment, Gabor straightens up and, like a soldier, orders his two no-necks into action. Gabor.
8: The old table has to leave. But peacefully.
9: Lucia herself doesn't know why she used that absurd word peacefully. The cockroaches are already getting up without even raising their heads. Dogs who put their tails between their legs when challenged by bigger dogs. No neck number one.
8: Ladies and gents, everyone stand up, please. Whoever hasn't paid yet, please pay, and everyone needs to leave.
9: Lucia is looking at Sandra, whose eyes are saying what she already knows. They all had to pay when they got their drinks at the bar, so they don't have to pay again. When suddenly, Squealer emerges, a hyperactive idiot who's always everywhere and into everything and so, as always, including now, is just making everything more complicated. He rises, opens his arms wide like the innocent one, and calls out across the hall pub.
8: Lucia, me too?
2: Reading the excerpt is Patricia Lucia Balajová. The Last Days of Stoka by Lucia Pusey was translated by Janet Livingston, who was born in Brooklyn, spent 17 years living in Bratislava, and is now based in Seattle. The interview with Lucia Pusey and Julia Sherwood was produced by me, Martina Greňová-Šimkovičová. Join us on the 7th of August for another story from the Book of Bratislava, featuring an excerpt from Obrcian and Vydarená by Igor Hochel. Zametám.

0: That was Živé kvety, fronted by writer and singer Lucia Piusi. The band has appeared 4 times at Pohoda, Slovakia's longest-running multi-genre festival, which celebrated its 30th anniversary this year. Throughout the summer, My Friday programs will feature interviews with international as well as Slovak artists from Pohoda 2026 anniversary lineup. Today, it's the Finnish band Muovi Pussi. The festival's official website promised an unpredictable and explosive live show from Muovi Pussi, adding that their theatrical stage presence leaves audiences both entertained and slightly bewildered. It wasn't wrong. While more than 30,000 people gathered at the main stage to watch The Prodigy on Saturday, the 11th of July 2026, around 100 curious festival goers found themselves witnessing something entirely different on the very same evening. Muovi Pussi blurred the line between concert, theatre and performance art, drawing on the Gargantuan spirit of medieval European carnival culture to create a show that's as surreal as it is compelling. Their appearance at Pohoda was made possible through the European Talent Exchange Programme, an initiative that helps emerging European artists reach festival audiences across the continent and beyond. Alumni include Rosalía, Fountains DC, Franz Ferdinand, Wet Leg, Adele and Dua Lipa, proof that today's most unexpected discovery can become tomorrow's global headliner.
1: Milla.
2: Nikki.
1: Heidi.
0: Muovi Pussi? Does it mean a plastic bag? Why?
2: Why not?
3: It was very kind of a random thing that happened when we started, and it just became the name. There's no big philosophy around it, apart of the fact that plastic bags are problematic.
0: So are your performances problematic, for example, in Finland, or have you ever encountered any problems with your shows that seem to be quite, let's say, unusual?
2: I don't think we have had any problems. The closest I can think is when we played in Uganda in Nyege Nyege Festival. Of course, they asked no nudity and no swearing, I think. And of course, they also had like death sentence on gay stuff. And so we had like talk about that with the organizers. But in the end, everything was okay.
0: You seem to be very lucky to be so free in expression. To what extent Finland helps in being so free in expression? Because here in Central Europe, the rules are toughening and some topics have become issues over the past, let's say, 2 years. So what's the situation in Finland?
4: Well, I think when it comes to our music, like, we never really want to provoke people, and maybe that comes through in the music, that people don't experience it as some kind of a threat or like a personal attack against anyone, but we just want to express like whatever is on our mind. But I think also the Finnish culture has kind of made us into what we are, because Finland is like a bit of an odd country with a culture that is maybe a bit different from other cultures, since it's been quite isolated also, like musically and culturally. So I think that also shows in our performance and music.
0: With Pohoda Festival in Slovakia, it was dubbed by some politicians that it has become the festival of political songs. That it is over too political. To what extent is your gig political?
3: It's a good question. I think in general we don't consider ourselves political, like in what we do, but in other ways all the actions we do in the world are somehow political. So I guess if it's political, I think in a way just that we stand for like freedom of expression and, yeah, as cliche as it sounds, but like for love and caring and I don't know.
2: I mean, I think about a lot about this context that you said, if being from Finland influence what we do, and for sure it's a place where something like this can exist. And then when you put it in different contexts that are maybe less allowing, for sure it becomes political. So yeah, maybe that's my answer.
0: Do you play a lot at this kind of festivals, summer festivals around Europe? So our festival, which is the largest multi-genre festival in Slovakia, in this country, is turning 30. What would be your wish for such kind of event for the future?
2: I just want to say we came already yesterday, and I personally really like the festival because we see many festivals because we play in many, and it's very nice atmosphere, is extremely well organized, and people are so friendly, and I've had like a really good time. So I just wanted to say that like it's been really, really great in comparison with many festivals.
4: Yeah, agree.
0: What would you wish to this festival?
4: Keep it like this. Keep it like fun, and it feels like the atmosphere is very like light and happy and joyous, and I hope that they can keep it that way in the future.
3: Yeah, I guess also the fact of bringing as many various acts as possible to keep it developing and not only take the safe bets, but it's a good mix to have some safe bets and unsafe bets.
2: I, for example, really enjoyed the folk music and folk dance yesterday on the big stage, and I think the more eclectic with all kinds of different kind of music and people and expressions this kind of place can have, that would be great. And it's already happening, and more of that.
1: Hei pohoda, me ollaan muovipussi Suomesta.
0: Thank you. You can find the full version of the interview with the Finnish band Muovipussi, as well as the second part of our summer reading with RSI series, on our web, enrsi.stvr.sk. For now, goodbye from me, Martina Greňová-Šimkovičová. Do počutia.

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0: This is RSI News.
1: Slovak firefighters to assist in tackling wildfires in France. Interior Ministry rejects registration of same-sex marriages. And Slovak Arts Council Board Chair resigns amid ongoing controversy. The team of Slovak firefighters departed on Friday to help battle major wildfires in southwestern France. They were deployed to the municipality of Saumos in the Gironde region, which is currently facing extreme heat and widespread forest fires. Their mission is to support French emergency services in protecting lives, property, and the natural environment. The deployment comes as the wildfires have forced the evacuation of around 12,000 people, including thousands from campsites near the coastal resort of Cap Ferret. The fires have already destroyed roughly 2,000 hectares of land. Slovakia's Interior Ministry says current legislation does not allow same-sex marriages concluded abroad to be registered as marriages under Slovak law. It cites the Constitution, which defines marriage as a union between a man and a woman. The statement follows criticism from Prosecutor General Maroš Žilinka, who said the ministry had failed to respond to several applications within the legal deadline. He stressed that the ministry must formally decide whether to approve or reject each request. The NATO multinational battle group, stationed at the Lešť military training area, has presented its activities and equipment, including various types of military drones used in operations. The drones serve for battlefield reconnaissance, attacks, and logistical support, such as transporting supplies, ammunition, or medical equipment. Spanish Army Major Gonzalo de la Plaza Herivas stressed that operating drones requires highly trained personnel and months of specialized preparation. The battle group consists of Slovak, Czech, Slovenian, Portuguese, and Romanian troops, with the Spanish contingent currently in command. Its main task is to demonstrate NATO's ability to respond collectively to potential security threats. Funding for the restoration of castles and historical monuments remains unclear this year, as applicants are still waiting to find out whether they will receive support from the Culture Ministry. Volunteers restoring Hrušov Castle for more than two decades say missing subsidies are threatening future work. The ministry says it has already evaluated applications and will publish the results by the end of July. Funding for heritage restoration has also decreased in recent years. While the budget was almost 15 million euros 3 years ago, this year it stands at around 8.3 million euros, with the ministry citing consolidation measures. Bratislava will once again transform into its historic Pressburg this weekend during the Bratislava Coronation Days Festival, which will commemorate Empress Maria Theresa, one of Europe's most notable historical figures. The program begins on Friday evening at Tyršovo nábrežie with historical performances, period entertainment, and nightly tournament ahead of Saturday's ceremonial coronation. Families with children can also enjoy historical games and interactive shows, among others.
0: Topical issue.
1: Matúš Olha was resigned as a chair of the Slovak Arts Council Board, saying he could no longer endure what was described as a prolonged media campaign against him. He will, however, remain a member of the board. Olha argued that public scrutiny of the fund had gone beyond legitimate criticism, claiming unverified allegations had repeatedly been presented as facts. His resignation follows recent controversy over alleged listening devices found in FPU offices, a case currently being investigated by law enforcement authorities. Until a new chair is elected on the 12th of August, the council will be led by its deputy chair, Lubomír Kleštinec. According to the fund's management, the leadership change will not affect grant calls, evaluations, or the distribution of approved funding. Culture Minister Martina Šimkovičová said criticism of the FPU often reflects disagreement with changes in the way public cultural funding is managed rather than with the fund's actual performance. Opposition parties and the Open Culture Platform welcomed Olha's resignation but argued that deeper changes in the institution's leadership are still needed.
2: The latest news was compiled from Slovak media. My name is Martina Graňová-Šimkovičová. Today in the show, summer reading with RSI.
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2: Summer Reading with RSI is a series featuring Slovak literature in translation. This summer, we're bringing you stories from the Book of Bratislava, an anthology of contemporary Slovak fiction published by Comma Press, a publisher based in the UK. Published in 2026, the Book of Bratislava brings together 10 stories by contemporary Slovak writers, 5 women and 5 men, spanning different generations and literary styles. Every alternate Friday, you'll hear an excerpt from a different story in the collection. Today, The Last Days of Stoka by Lucia Pusi.
3: Pusi's story brings vividly to life the atmosphere at the cult experimental theatre Stoka in the late 1990s, when the staff had to operate the pub on the premises to cover their overheads.
2: Introduced in the text is a co-editor of the collection, Julia Sherwood.
3: In these early days of Wild West capitalism, the pub attracted some dubious and violent characters, something that was also typical of the period. Mafia types, security goons, or non-necks, as Janet Livingston puts it in her inspired translation, which perfectly captures the colloquial style of the original.
6: It was written very soon after it happened. My name is Lucia Pusi. For me, it's like my documentary literature. I love the whole thing, to write something what really happened, the way it happened, from my point of view. And this was pure documentary. There is another story, which is also very documentaristical, about the cat in the book of mine, but it was different because it seemed like a real short story. And this one, which been chosen by editors, was a real documentary, and I didn't mean it like a real short story, but documentary. They have chosen this one, so I was very happy that somebody gave it this privilege.
2: When we met, you told me that it was not that accepted in Slovakia, so what's the problem?
6: I know that there were some discussions, like, this is not real literature. So I was very sad. And now it was like victory, a little victory.
2: So congratulations. And our listeners can hear an excerpt of your story about a situation that happened in the alternative theater, very famous in Slovakia, Stoka. Reading the excerpt is Patricia Lucia Balajová.
7: There are 3 mafia guys, or security goons, depending on what you prefer to call them. The one in the middle is Gabo. On his left is one no-neck, or walking cupboard as the locals refer to them, and on the right sits the other. Lucia is sitting opposite them, tense, with 3 pairs of human pitbull eyes drilling into her. She's smoking one cigarette after another, scattering ash that blows around, and trying to speak to all 3 pairs of eyes at the same time. It's as if she were talking to a 3-headed dragon, but the dragon has only one mouth. Only Gabo, the boss, speaks. Gabo.
8: Issue I've called right away. I'm telling you, if there are problems, you have to take care of them right away. That's what we are here for.
7: Lucia. I thought I could somehow manage it myself. that they would listen to me, that they wouldn't cause trouble.
9: Gabo.
8: But the point is that I can head the problems off before they start, not deal with them after they start.
7: Gabo lights a cigarette. On his scarred face, he wears a light-coloured moustache clipped straight across like a barbarian warrior from some Germanic tribe. The other two are smooth-shaven.
9: Lucia.
7: I thought about calling you for a long time, Gabo. I thought about it a lot. I haven't been able to sleep for 2 weeks. I told myself I'd try asking you guys to do it completely differently than it's done in the other pubs. We're not just an ordinary pub. We only work our asses off in this place so we can run the theatre. I don't want any bloodshed here.
9: Gabo.
8: That I can't guarantee.
9: Lucia.
7: There are people here who have nothing to do with them. They're just scared of them. And they hang around them. I hate them all. They make me sick. But I don't want to be sweeping teeth off the pub floor.
9: Gabo.
8: So what do you want?
9: Lucia.
7: I want you guys to be here so they feel your presence. So that they leave of their own accord.
9: Gabo.
8: They won't leave. Not until they've been given a good hiding.
9: Lucia.
7: Okay, but let's wait and see. Let's give them the opportunity. One last chance.
9: Gabo squints and blows smoke, enjoying his position as the powerful establisher of order. He looks at Lucia, whose heart has dropped at least to the pit of his stomach, if not lower. She wrings her hands and peers up at him.
7: Lucia. I know what kind of people they are, Gabo. They're cockroaches. Human cockroaches. I would love to just squash them, but I don't want everyone to feel sorry for them because they got beaten up at Stoka. You know what I mean? I'm not going to give that to them. We'll just politely open the door for them, okay? I'll even bow to them bastards, but I want them gone. That's what I'm saying. You got it?
9: Gabo blows smoke and slowly nods. He puts out his cigarette and gets up. The no-necks get up too. Before the three of them can move, Gabo sticks his hand into his leather jacket, juts his head forward on its thick neck like a lizard, and with clear intent, peers at Lucia like a dinosaur that wants to know what just scurried between its legs.
7: Gabo.
8: You're making one mistake, woman. You think too much.
9: Gabo.
8: Lucia, which one of these folks is causing trouble?
7: She just gulps, looks in the direction of the cockroaches leaning over the tables with their ears back like dogs in the veterinarian's waiting room. And in that loud silence, she can't produce more than a raspy sigh from a dry throat.
9: Gabo brings his pitbull face even closer to her and leans over with his hands on her shrinking friends' heads until one of them, a jazz musician who has studied at a prestigious American music school, finds his cool checkered cap down over his nose. She glances at the cowering cockroaches and can see herself tied up with ropes on the harbour bridge at the spot where they were set to smash up cars and wreck power lines when plastered. She can already see the screaming headlines. Independent theatre actress found dead. Underground vocalist brutally murdered. So it has come to this. But what else did she expect? That someone else would take the rap for all the broken teeth? As she looks into the squinting pitbull eyes of the reality with the shaven head, she knows there is no escape. Gabo is in no hurry. He's waiting, pressing on the heads of her friends and mocking her fear.
7: Gabo.
8: Well then, Lucia, which ones are they?
7: She takes a breath. Someone has to do it. And where heads hang, and where heads bang, pieces of meat fly.
9: Lucia.
7: That whole table has to leave.
8: But
9: peacefully. In that moment, Gabo straightens up and, like a soldier, orders his two no-necks into action. Gabo.
8: The whole table has to leave. But peacefully.
9: Lucia herself doesn't know why she used that absurd word peacefully. The cockroaches are already getting up without even raising their heads. Dogs who put their tails between their legs when challenged by bigger dogs. No neck number one.
8: Ladies and gents, everyone stand up, please. Whoever hasn't paid yet, please pay, and everyone needs to leave.
9: Lucia is looking at Sandra, whose eyes are saying what she already knows. They all had to pay when they got their drinks at the bar, so they don't have to pay again. When suddenly, Squealer emerges, a hyperactive idiot who's always everywhere and into everything and so, as always, including now, is just making everything more complicated. He rises, opens his arms wide like the innocent one, and calls out across the hall pub.
8: Lucia, me too?
2: Reading the excerpt is Patricia Lucia Balajová. The Last Days of Stoka by Lucia Pusey was translated by Janet Livingston, who was born in Brooklyn, spent 17 years living in Bratislava, and is now based in Seattle. The interview with Lucia Pusey and Julia Sherwood was produced by me, Martina Greňová-Šimkovičová. Join us on the 7th of August for another story from the Book of Bratislava, featuring an excerpt from Obrcian and Vydarená by Igor Hochel.
10: Zamet-

0: That was Živé kvety, fronted by writer and singer Lucia Piusi. The band has appeared 4 times at Pohoda, Slovakia's longest-running multi-genre festival, which celebrated its 30th anniversary this year. Throughout the summer, my Friday programs will feature interviews with international as well as Slovak artists from Pohoda 2026 anniversary lineup. Today, it's the Finnish band Muovi Pussi. The festival's official website promised an unpredictable and explosive live show from Muovi Pussi, adding that their theatrical stage presence leaves audiences both entertained and slightly bewildered. It wasn't wrong. While more than 30,000 people gathered at the main stage to watch the prodigy on Saturday, the 11th of July 2026, around 100 curious festival goers found themselves witnessing something entirely different on the very same evening. Muovi Pussi blurred the line between concert, theatre and performance art, drawing on the gargantuan spirit of medieval European carnival culture to create a show that's as surreal as it is compelling. Their appearance at Pohoda was made possible through the European Talent Exchange Programme, an initiative that helps emerging European artists reach festival audiences across the continent and beyond. Alumni include Rosalía, Fountains DC, Franz Ferdinand, Wet Leg, Adele and Dua Lipa, proof that today's most unexpected discovery can become tomorrow's global headliner.
1: Mila.
2: Nikki.
1: Heidi.
0: Muovi Pussi? Does it mean a plastic bag? Why?
2: Why not?
3: It was very kind of a random thing that happened when we started, and it just became the name. Yeah. There's no big philosophy around it, apart of the fact that plastic bags are problematic.
0: So are your performances problematic, for example, in Finland, or have you ever encountered any problems with your shows that seem to be quite, let's say, unusual?
2: I don't think we have had any problems. The closest I can think is when we played in Uganda in Nyege Nyege Festival. Of course, they asked no nudity and no swearing, I think. And of course, they also had like death sentence on gay stuff. And so we had like talk about that with the organizers. But in the end, everything was okay.
0: You seem to be very lucky to be so free in expression. To what extent Finland helps in being so free in expression? Because here in Central Europe, the rules are toughening and some topics have become issues over the past, let's say, 2 years. So what's the situation in Finland?
4: Well, I think when it comes to our music, like, we never really want to provoke people, and maybe that comes through in the music, that people don't experience it as some kind of a threat or like a personal attack against anyone, but we just want to express like whatever is on our mind. But I think also the Finnish culture has kind of made us into what we are, because Finland is like a bit of an odd country with a culture that is maybe a bit different from other cultures, since it's been quite isolated also, like musically and culturally. So I think that also shows in our performance and music.
0: With Pohoda Festival in Slovakia, it was dubbed by some politicians that it has become the festival of political songs, that it is over too political. To what extent is your gig political?
3: It's a good question. I think in general we don't consider ourselves political, like in what we do, but in other ways all the actions we do in the world are somehow political. So I guess if it's political, I think in a way just that we stand for like freedom of expression and, yeah, as cliche as it sounds, but like for love and caring and I don't know.
2: I mean, I think about a lot about this context that you said, if being from Finland influence what we do. And for sure, it's a place where something like this can exist. And then when you put it in different contexts that are maybe less allowing, for sure it becomes political. So, yeah, maybe that's my answer.
0: Do you play a lot at this kind of festivals, summer festivals around Europe? So our festival, which is the largest multi-genre festival in Slovakia, in this country, is turning 30. What would be your wish for such kind of event for the future?
2: I just want to say we came already yesterday, and I personally really like the festival because we see many festivals because we play in many, and it's very nice atmosphere, is extremely well organized, and people are so friendly, and I've had like a really good time. So I just wanted to say that like it's been really, really great in comparison with many festivals.
4: Yeah, agree.
0: What would you wish to this festival?
4: Keep it like this. Keep it like fun, and it feels like the atmosphere is very like light and happy and joyous, and I hope that they can keep it that way in the future.
3: Yeah, I guess also the fact of bringing as many various acts as possible to keep it developing and not only take the safe bets, but it's a good mix to have some safe bets and unsafe bets.
2: I, for example, really enjoyed the folk music and folk dance yesterday on the big stage, and I think the more eclectic with all kinds of different kind of music and people and expressions this kind of place can have, that would be great. And it's already happening, and more of that.
1: Hei pohoda, me ollaan muovi pussi Suomesta.
0: Thank you. You can find the full version of the interview with the Finnish band Muovi Pussi, as well as the second part of our summer reading with RSI series, on our web, enrsi.stvr.sk. For now, goodbye from me, Martina Greňová-Šimkovičová. Do počutia.

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0: This is RSI News.
1: Slovak firefighters to assist in tackling wildfires in France. Interior Ministry rejects registration of same-sex marriages. And Slovak Arts Council Board Chair resigns amid ongoing controversy. The team of Slovak firefighters departed on Friday to help battle major wildfires in southwestern France. They were deployed to the municipality of Saumos in the Gironde region, which is currently facing extreme heat and widespread forest fires. Their mission is to support French emergency services in protecting lives, property, and the natural environment. The deployment comes as the wildfires have forced the evacuation of around 12,000 people, including thousands from campsites near the coastal resort of Cap Ferret. The fires have already destroyed roughly 2,000 hectares of land. Slovakia's Interior Ministry says current legislation does not allow same-sex marriages concluded abroad to be registered as marriages under Slovak law. It cites the Constitution, which defines marriage as a union between a man and a woman. The statement follows criticism from Prosecutor General Maroš Žilinka, who said the ministry had failed to respond to several applications within the legal deadline. He stressed that the ministry must formally decide whether to approve or reject each request. The NATO multinational battle group, stationed at the Lešť military training area, has presented its activities and equipment, including various types of military drones used in operations. The drones serve for battlefield reconnaissance, attacks, and logistical support, such as transporting supplies, ammunition, or medical equipment. Spanish Army Major Gonzalo de la Plaza Herivas stressed that operating drones requires highly trained personnel and months of specialized preparation. The battle group consists of Slovak, Czech, Slovenian, Portuguese, and Romanian troops, with the Spanish contingent currently in command. Its main task is to demonstrate NATO's ability to respond collectively to potential security threats. Funding for the restoration of castles and historical monuments remains unclear this year, as applicants are still waiting to find out whether they will receive support from the Culture Ministry. Volunteers restoring Hrušov Castle for more than 2 decades say missing subsidies are threatening future work. The ministry says it has already evaluated applications and will publish the results by the end of July. Funding for heritage restoration has also decreased in recent years. While the budget was almost 15 million euros 3 years ago, this year it stands at around 8.3 million euros, with the ministry citing consolidation measures. Bratislava will once again transform into its historic Pressburg this weekend during the Bratislava Coronation Days Festival, which will commemorate Empress Maria Theresa, one of Europe's most notable historical figures. The program begins on Friday evening at Tiršovo Nabrežie with historical performances, period entertainment, and nightly tournament ahead of Saturday's ceremonial coronation. Families with children can also enjoy historical games and interactive shows, among others.
0: Topical issue.
1: Matúš Olha was resigned as a chair of the Slovak Arts Council Board, saying he could no longer endure what was described as a prolonged media campaign against him. He will, however, remain a member of the board. Olha argued that public scrutiny of the fund had gone beyond legitimate criticism, claiming unverified allegations had repeatedly been presented as facts. His resignation follows recent controversy over alleged listening devices found in FPU offices, a case currently being investigated by law enforcement authorities. Until a new chair is elected on the 12th of August, the council will be led by its deputy chair, Lubomír Kleštinec. According to the fund's management, the leadership change will not affect grant calls, evaluations, or the distribution of approved funding. Culture Minister Martina Šimkovičová Said criticism of the FPU often reflects disagreement with changes in the way public cultural funding is managed rather than with the fund's actual performance. Opposition parties and the Open Culture Platform welcomed Olha's resignation but argued that deeper changes in the institution's leadership are still needed.
2: The latest news was compiled from Slovak Media. My name is Martina Graňová-Šimkovičová. Today in the show, summer reading with RSI.
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2: Summer Reading with RSI is a series featuring Slovak literature in translation. This summer, we're bringing you stories from the Book of Bratislava, an anthology of contemporary Slovak fiction published by Comma Press, a publisher based in the UK. Published in 2026, the Book of Bratislava brings together 10 stories by contemporary Slovak writers, 5 women and 5 men, spanning different generations and literary styles. Every alternate Friday, you'll hear an excerpt from a different story in the collection. Today, The Last Days of Stoka by Lucia Pusey.
3: Pusey's story brings vividly to life the atmosphere at the cult experimental theatre Stoka in the late 1990s, when the staff had to operate the pub on the premises to cover their overheads.
2: Introduced in the text is a co-editor of the collection, Julia Sherwood.
3: In these early days of Wild West capitalism, the pub attracted some dubious and violent characters, something that was also typical of the period. Mafia types, security goons, or non-necks, as Janet Livingston puts it in her inspired translation, which perfectly captures the colloquial style of the original.
6: It was written very soon after it happened. My name is Lucia Pusey. For me, it's like my documentary literature. I love the whole thing, to write something what really happened, the way it happened, from my point of view. And this was pure documentary. There is another story, which is also very documentaristical, about the cat in the book of mine, but it was different because it seemed like a real short story. And this one, which been chosen by editors, was a real documentary, and I didn't mean it like a real short story, but documentary. They have chosen this one, so I was very happy that somebody gave it this privilege.
2: When we met, you told me that it was not that accepted in Slovakia, so what's the problem?
6: I know that there were some discussions, like, this is not real literature. So I was very sad. And now it was like victory, a little victory.
2: So congratulations. And our listeners can hear an excerpt of your story about a situation that happened in the alternative theater, very famous in Slovakia, Stoka. Reading the excerpt is Patricia Lucia Balajová.
7: There are 3 mafia guys, or security goons, depending on what you prefer to call them. The one in the middle is Gabo. On his left is one no-neck, or walking cupboard as the locals refer to them, and on the right sits the other. Lucia is sitting opposite them, tense, with 3 pairs of human pitbull eyes drilling into her. She's smoking one cigarette after another, scattering ash that blows around, and trying to speak to all 3 pairs of eyes at the same time. It's as if she were talking to a 3-headed dragon, but the dragon has only one mouth. Only Gabo, the boss, speaks. Gabo.
8: Is she have called right away? I'm telling you, if there are problems, you have to take care of them right away. That's what we're here for.
7: Lucia.
9: I thought I could somehow manage it myself.
7: that they would listen to me, that they wouldn't cause trouble.
9: Gabo.
8: But the point is that I can head the problems off before they start, not deal with them after they start.
7: Gabo lights a cigarette. On his scarred face, he wears a light-coloured moustache clipped straight across like a barbarian warrior from some Germanic tribe. The other two are smooth-shaven.
9: Lucia.
7: I thought about calling you for a long time, Gabo. I thought about it a lot. I haven't been able to sleep for 2 weeks. I told myself I'd try asking you guys to do it completely differently than it's done in the other pubs. We're not just an ordinary pub. We only work our asses off in this place so we can run the theatre. I don't want any bloodshed here.
9: Gabo.
8: That I can't guarantee.
9: Lucia.
7: There are people here who have nothing to do with them. They're just scared of them. And they hang around them. I hate them all. They make me sick. But I don't want to be sweeping teeth off the pub floor.
9: Gabo.
8: So what do you want?
9: Lucia.
7: I want you guys to be here so they feel your presence, so that they leave of their own accord.
9: Gabo.
8: They won't leave. Not until they've been given a good hiding.
9: Lucia.
7: Okay, but let's wait and see. Let's give them the opportunity. One last chance.
9: Gabo squints and blows smoke, enjoying his position as the powerful establisher of order. He looks at Lucia, whose heart has dropped at least to the pit of his stomach, if not lower. She wrings her hands and peers up at him.
7: Lucia. I know what kind of people they are, Gabo. They're cockroaches. Human cockroaches. I would love to just squash them, but I don't want everyone to feel sorry for them because they got beaten up at Stoka. You know what I mean? I'm not going to give that to them. We'll just politely open the door for them, okay? I'll even bow to them bastards, but I want them gone. That's what I'm saying. You got it?
9: Gabo blows smoke and slowly nods. He puts out his cigarette and gets up. The no-necks get up too. Before the three of them can move, Gabo sticks his hand into his leather jacket, juts his head forward on its thick neck like a lizard, and with clear intent, peers at Lucia like a dinosaur that wants to know what just scurried between its legs.
7: Gabo.
8: You're making one mistake, woman. You think too much.
9: Gabo.
8: Lucia, which one of these folks is causing trouble?
7: She just gulps, looks in the direction of the cockroaches leaning over the tables with their ears back like dogs in the veterinarian's waiting room. And in that loud silence, she can't produce more than a raspy sigh from a dry throat.
9: Gabo brings his pitbull face even closer to her and leans over with his hands on her shrinking friends' heads until one of them, a jazz musician who has studied at a prestigious American music school, finds his cool checkered cap down over his nose. She glances at the cowering cockroaches and can see herself tied up with ropes on the harbour bridge at the spot where they were set to smash up cars and wreck power lines when plastered. She can already see the screaming headlines. Independent theatre actress found dead. Underground vocalist brutally murdered. So it has come to this. But what else did she expect? That someone else would take the rap for all the broken teeth? As she looks into the squinting pitbull eyes of the reality with the shaven head, she knows there is no escape. Gabo is in no hurry. He's waiting, pressing on the heads of her friends and mocking her fear.
7: Gabo.
8: Well then, Lucia, which ones are they?
7: She takes a breath. Someone has to do it. And where heads hang, and where heads bang, pieces of meat fly.
9: Lucia.
7: That whole table has to leave.
8: But
9: peacefully. In that moment, Gabor straightens up and, like a soldier, orders his two no-necks into action. Gabor.
8: The old table has to leave. But peacefully.
9: Lucia herself doesn't know why she used that absurd word peacefully. The cockroaches are already getting up without even raising their heads. Dogs who put their tails between their legs when challenged by bigger dogs. No neck number one.
8: Ladies and gents, everyone stand up, please. Whoever hasn't paid yet, please pay, and everyone needs to leave.
9: Lucia is looking at Sandra, whose eyes are saying what she already knows. They all had to pay when they got their drinks at the bar, so they don't have to pay again. When suddenly, Squealer emerges, a hyperactive idiot who's always everywhere and into everything and so, as always, including now, is just making everything more complicated. He rises, opens his arms wide like the innocent one, and calls out across the hall pub.
8: Lucia! Me too?
2: Reading the excerpt is Patricia Lucia Balajová. The Last Days of Stoka by Lucia Pusey was translated by Janet Livingston, who was born in Brooklyn, spent 17 years living in Bratislava, and is now based in Seattle. The interview with Lucia Pusey and Julia Sherwood was produced by me, Martina Greňová-Šimkovičová. Join us on the 7th of August for another story from the Book of Bratislava, featuring an excerpt from Obrcian and Vydarená by Igor Hochel.

0: That was Živé kvety, fronted by writer and singer Lucia Piusi. The band has appeared 4 times at Pohoda, Slovakia's longest-running multi-genre festival, which celebrated its 30th anniversary this year. Throughout the summer, my Friday programs will feature interviews with international as well as Slovak artists from Pohoda 2026 anniversary lineup. Today, it's the Finnish band Muovi Pussi. The festival's official website promised an unpredictable and explosive live show from Muovi Pussi, adding that their theatrical stage presence leaves audiences both entertained and slightly bewildered. It wasn't wrong. While more than 30,000 people gathered at the main stage to watch The Prodigy on Saturday, the 11th of July 2026, around 100 curious festival goers found themselves witnessing something entirely different on the very same evening. Muovi Pussi blurred the line between concert, theatre and performance art, drawing on the gargantuan spirit of medieval European carnival culture to create a show that's as surreal as it is compelling. Their appearance at Pohoda was made possible through the European Talent Exchange Programme, an initiative that helps emerging European artists reach festival audiences across the continent and beyond. Alumni include Rosalía, Fountains DC, Franz Ferdinand, Wet Leg, Adele and Dua Lipa, proof that today's most unexpected discovery can become tomorrow's global headliner.
1: Mila.
2: Nikki.
1: Heidi.
0: Muovi Pussi? Does it mean a plastic bag? Why?
2: Why not?
3: It was very kind of a random thing that happened when we started, and it just became the name. Yeah. There's no big philosophy around it, apart of the fact that plastic bags are problematic.
0: So are your performances problematic, for example, in Finland, or have you ever encountered any problems with your shows that seem to be quite, let's say, unusual?
2: I don't think we have had any problems. The closest I can think is when we played in Uganda in Nyege Nyege Festival. Of course, they asked no nudity and no swearing, I think. And of course, they also had like death sentence on gay stuff. And so we had like talk about that with the organizers. But in the end, everything was okay.
0: You seem to be very lucky to be so free in expression. To what extent Finland helps in being so free in expression? Because here in Central Europe, the rules are toughening and some topics have become issues over the past, let's say, 2 years. So what's the situation in Finland?
4: Well, I think when it comes to our music, like, we never really want to provoke people, and maybe that comes through in the music, that people don't experience it as some kind of a threat or like a personal attack against anyone, but we just want to express like whatever is on our mind. But I think also the Finnish culture has kind of made us into what we are, because Finland is like a bit of an odd country with a culture that is maybe a bit different from other cultures, since it's been quite isolated also, like musically and culturally. So I think that also shows in our performance and music.
0: With Pohoda Festival in Slovakia, it was dubbed by some politicians that it has become the festival of political songs, that it is over too political. To what extent is your gig political?
3: It's a good question. I think in general we don't consider ourselves political, like in what we do, but in other ways all the actions we do in the world are somehow political. So I guess if it's political, I think in a way just that we stand for like freedom of expression and, yeah, as cliche as it sounds, but like for love and caring and I don't know.
2: I mean, I think about a lot about this context that you said, if being from Finland influence what we do, and for sure it's a place where something like this can exist. And then when you put it in different contexts that are maybe less allowing, for sure it becomes political. So yeah, maybe that's my answer.
0: Do you play a lot at this kind of festivals, summer festivals around Europe? So our festival, which is the largest multi-genre festival in Slovakia, in this country, is turning 30. What would be your wish for such kind of event for the future?
2: I just want to say we came already yesterday, and I personally really like the festival because we see many festivals because we play in many, and it's very nice. Atmosphere is extremely well organized and people are so friendly, and I've had like a really good time. So I just wanted to say that like it's been really, really great in comparison with many festivals.
4: Yeah, agree.
0: What would you wish to this festival?
4: Keep it like this. Keep it like fun, and it feels like the atmosphere is very like light and happy and joyous, and I hope that they can keep it that way in the future.
3: Yeah, I guess also the fact of bringing as many various acts as possible to keep it developing and not only take the safe bets, but it's a good mix to have some safe bets and unsafe bets.
2: I, for example, really enjoyed the folk music and folk dance yesterday on the big stage, and I think the more eclectic with all kinds of different kind of music and people and expressions this kind of place can have, that would be great. And it's already happening, and more of that.
1: Hei pohoda, me ollaan muovipussi Suomesta.
0: Thank you. You can find the full version of the interview with the Finnish band Muovipussi, as well as the second part of our summer reading with RSI series, on our web, enrsi.stvr.sk. For now, goodbye from me, Martina Greňová-Šimkovičová. Do počutia.

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1: For Saturday, 25th of July, this is Patricia Lucia Balayeva bringing you an overview of the news from this week.
0: This is the Saturday front page, where we take a look at what's making headlines.
1: Slovakia has dispatched nearly 8 tons of humanitarian aid to Venezuela following the devastating earthquake that struck the country. The shipment includes tents, beds, blankets, pumps and hygiene supplies worth more than 65,000 euros. The aid forms part of the European Union's response under the Union Civil Protection Mechanism, with transport costs co-financed by the EU. The Slovak Interior Ministry has called for stronger EU cooperation in the fight against organised crime following an informal meeting of EU Interior Ministers in Dublin. Slovakia supports coordinated engagement with third countries through the Team Europe framework, along with a targeted visa policy for security risks and broader information sharing on migration, border protection and crime prevention. Slovakia's largest electricity producer, Slovenské elektrárne, has completed the assembly and sealing of the reactor at Unit 4 of the Mochovce nuclear power plant. Engineers will now carry out final commissioning tests before the reactor's first controlled nuclear chain reaction. If everything proceeds as planned, the unit is expected to begin supplying electricity to the grid after summer 2026. Slovakia's Confederation of Trade Unions says wages continue to lag behind the country's economic performance. As negotiations over the 2027 minimum wage continue, the unions argue that higher minimum pay supports innovation without harming employment. If no agreement is reached by the end of August, the monthly minimum wage will automatically increase to 972 euros. Slovakia is mourning František Švidreň, the last surviving artilleryman who fought in the Slovak National Uprising, who died at the age of 103. President Peter Pellegrini described him as a courageous hero whose example should inspire future generations to defend freedom and preserve the values won through the anti-fascist struggle. Slovakia's labour market is expected to remain under pressure as an ageing population and structural imbalances continue to worsen labour shortages, analysts say. Although unemployment rose slightly in June following mass redundancies in some regions, economists note that the overall labour market remains relatively tight and demand for workers continue to exceed supply. Slovakia's High Tatras have been shortlisted for the Vanda Lust Reader Travel Awards 2026 in the category of Europe's Most Desirable Region. The nomination reflects the region's growing international appeal supported by rising visitor numbers and improved air connections. The winners will be announced in London this November. Slovak President Peter Pellegrini will begin a three-day state visit to China on Sunday at the invitation of President Xi Jinping. The talks will focus on bilateral relations, economic cooperation and international issues. The visit also aims to promote Slovak investment opportunities and expand cooperation in areas including science, transport, industry, agriculture and tourism. After this week's news roundup, we bring you the second part of today's programme.

0: first, we'll head to Trenčín, this year's European Capital of Culture, where Jeremy Hill introduces Audio Swarm, an immersive audio installation that invites participants to step into the fascinating world of an insect swarm through sound and movement. Then we'll mark the 25th anniversary of Nota Bene, Slovakia's street magazine supporting people experiencing homelessness. Patricia Polakovičová explores the magazine's remarkable journey and speaks with those working to help people rebuild their lives with dignity and independence. Stay with us, there's plenty more to discover this Saturday. We begin in Trenčín, where one of the city's European Capital of Culture projects offers a truly unusual experience. Jeremy Hill introduces Audio Swarm, an immersive sound installation that blurs the boundaries between art, technology and nature, starting with a conversation with the artist behind the project.
1: So, my name is John Grisnik. I'm an artist, like a multimedia artist, but I work a lot with sound and listening. I'm originally from the US, but I've been living in Estonia for 24 years.
2: Tell us about your piece today. 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
1: The Audio Swarm, it is, I call it a format because when you compose, you have to compose with the idea that it's going to be played through phone speakers. I kind of came up with this in 2022. I mean, there's a longer history there of how I got to this, but I did the first real swarms in 2022, and I've done it with a number of different kinds of compositions. And last year there was a call for a symposium in Ljubljana, and that was focused on kind of like, you know, eco-acoustics or environmental sound. And I had thought about the idea of focusing on insect sounds because it's very closely related to the swarm concept itself. I mean, that's where it kind of was generated from, this kind of biomimicry of we could behave also like insects or like fish or like birds or whatever. And so I think that my proposal for this conference was based on this insect-based piece. And so I went through my library, my own recordings. I made a few original recordings, and I slowly started to develop the piece. And of course, then once you start focusing on something, you start noticing other sounds. And so, for example, my friend who lives in Taiwan, Yannick Dobby, I had heard some of his recordings of cicadas in Taiwan, and it was really amazing and also kind of otherworldly. So I wanted a piece that was, there were both very familiar sounds of kind of, you know, your everyday crickets, but then some that were, you know, a bit otherworldly or taking us out of maybe our local context here in Central Europe.
3: We're going to behave as a swarm. So
2: the experience began inside the gallery, where participants were asked to scan a QR code that opened a specially designed website containing a single audio track. From there, the group gathered in the car park outside. After a quiet countdown from John, everyone pressed play at exactly the same moment. Suddenly, dozens of microphones came alive with a chorus of insect calls recorded in natural environments around the world.
1: But it kind of shifts between different, like, insect types. There's even a bit of a scratchy part where it's just me putting microphones in the soil where there's an ant mound, and they're kind of crawling all over the microphones, like, you know, and stuff. So it's a little bit physical. There's some sounds which obviously have to be amplified. There's a phenomenon I discovered through many years of sound recording. In the springtime, one of the first insects to come out is actually spiders. So we have a species of small wolf spider that lives in the grass, and you start to see them everywhere. And there's even a sound where in their mating call, they crawl up into a dry leaf and they vibrate the leaf. So obviously spiders are sensitive to vibration, but they don't only just pick it up in their webs, they actually communicate using vibration. So I could probably talk a lot about the different sounds, but it's an amazing experience also for me to kind of go into these worlds and to learn a lot about insects and insect communication and behavior and so on. So I hope some of that came through in the different sounds, and, you know, everyone being kind of inside the swarm itself. So it's both kind of individual, what everyone hears at any one point in the swarm, but it's also the collective sound of everyone doing it together. So I think that's what's kind of unique about the swarm format.
2: The route led from the gallery through the busy railway station, where the artificial swarm contrasted sharply with the sounds of trains, commuters, and city life. But the audio swarm wasn't just an experience for those carrying the phones.
1: I liked this tunnel very much because it's quite small, actually. So, and of course, I couldn't have really planned it in the way that it does. There's a lot of just chance things that happen, but we did end up in the main tunnel where the passengers were exiting from a train that just came in. So we spent more time there than I would have, you know, originally planned for, but I thought it was nice because it was a sort of captive audience, and some people were confused. Some people kind of understood there's something happening and just kind of moved between us, but we gave space for people to pass by. I think actually what was slightly more distracting was there was a documentation team here, and so they had a camera and a boom mic, and actually people thought we were making a film. So that was maybe more even more distracting than the fact that there's a bunch of people playing insect sounds on their phones. So
2: one of the tour's highlights came in the park beside the railway tracks. There, surrounded by greenery, the overlapping insect calls blended into an almost surreal soundscape, momentarily transforming the urban setting into something altogether different.
1: It's during the only non-insect part where there's electronic tones that come in, and they're called shepherd tones, and they simultaneously sound like they're going up and down. And exactly when we were in this section of the piece, the train came by, and this is what I really like about the audio swarm is when the sounds of the outer world just melt together with the piece, and you don't know exactly what's coming from where, even myself.
2: The walk concluded back at the gallery. As the final phones fell silent, the buzzing masterpiece came to an end, prompting smiles and warm applause from the participants. Afterwards, I spoke with a couple of international visitors to hear what they made of the experience.
4: I'm Niki, I'm from Vienna.
5: I'm Christoph, also from Vienna.
6: And so what brings you to Trenčín today?
4: Well, we came for the European, what's it called? Cultural capital, yes. Well, we arrived yesterday and we will leave tomorrow. So we tried to get as much as possible today. So we've been up at the castle and tried to see the exhibition. There was a wedding, unfortunately, but so we had to wait and come back later in the afternoon. Yeah. But eventually we've made it. Yeah. And we liked it, yes.
6: What was a big highlight for you over the past few days?
5: Well, the city itself was a very nice surprise because I have been around a couple of years ago, and it was a very pleasant surprise to see the city again and experience Trenčín.
6: Does it feel differently this time?
5: It does, yes, it really does. Yeah, the just the city by itself, and we saw the concert yesterday in the evening. It was getting really cold over time, but it was quite interesting to see the performance and the projections. Mm-hmm. And together with the singing and the music, yes.
6: So you participated in the audio swarm today, so how did you feel about the experience?
4: Well, like an insect, to be honest. Yeah, no, it was great, especially moving around, and it was really, yeah, very organic, and it felt very natural. Yeah, you really could, at some point when we were standing somewhere at some place, I closed my eyes and it was really like being in nature, even though we were in a tunnel under the railways. So yeah, it was quite interesting. Yeah, I enjoyed it. It was my highlight so far, I have to say, in Trenčín. Yes, I really, really liked it.
6: Better than our castle?
4: Well, hard to compare, but culture-wise, I thought it was the best so far.
2: As Eva Vozareva explains, Audio Swarm is just one of many immersive sound experiences that the Collective O has planned as part of this year's European Capital of Culture celebrations.
7: We are inviting Alan Fullman, quite well-known American experimental musician, to Trenčín to build her long string instrument here, which is a 15-meter instrument that she builds over 4 days and then performs with bare hands on strings moving in a room. It will be very special. There is probably nothing like it. It is like experiencing the piano from the inside. And we will also do Anneas Lockwood long-term sound installation Piano Garden in Žitov Sipke in Moravské Lieskové, which is a very simple sound installation with a very simple instruction. Dig a hole in the ground, bury a piano in that hole, and then plant a garden over it, and then just let it rest as long as possible until the piano decomposes and it isn't playable anymore. Basically, it should survive in that space for as long as the world permits, you know? Mm-hmm. And we will also be inviting Czech pianist Miroslav Beinhauer from Prague, who will play on a very special instrument, a six-tone harmonium of Alois Haba, which is a museum piece from the Czech National Museum, which we are borrowing and bringing here to Trenčín, to Hviezda, for a two-hour concert where he will be playing work by Phil Niblock and by Alois Haba, both composed especially for this instrument. So six-tone music, microtonal music, kind of weird but very beautiful. And it is really a playable museum piece. There is only one instrument like this in the world that is still playable, and it's this one, and it will be coming to Trenčín, and there is only one person in the world who plays it, and it is Miroslav Beinhauer, and he will be here.
0: If you'd like to hear the full feature, you can find it on our website at enrsi.scvr.sk.

0: This year, Nota Bene celebrates 25 years of supporting people experiencing homelessness and social exclusion in Slovakia. On Thursday, Patricia Polakovicová spoke with the people behind the magazine about its mission, the realities of homelessness, and why lasting change requires much more than temporary assistance.
1: Dámy a páni, alebo sveči, nech sa páči Nota Bene ku dňu deti, alebo nové krížovky, pre princezne a rytierov.
2: Dobrý, môžem si kúpiť jedno Nota Bene?
3: This is how the beginning of most interactions with the Nota Bene magazine vendor takes place. If you have ever been to Slovakia, you know that this is a person who spends many hours of the day standing at their designated spot in busy parts of the city, trying to reach as many people as possible. They hold copies of the latest issue of the magazine in their hands, and often they do not say anything at all. They simply stand and wait. Sometimes they approach passerby, start a conversation, and offer them the magazine. The vendor, whom I, like many others, often meet at the main railway station in Bratislava, Luigi, does things a little differently. With his familiar voice and well-rehearsed announcement that echoes through the station, just like you could hear in the recording, he manages to catch the attention of passerby. Just like with many other vendors, people stop by, talk to him, and give him a financial contribution of their own choosing. This is how the Nota Bene sales system itself works. Mr. Luigi has been selling Nota Bene for 20 years, and he shared part of his personal story with me.
4: My wife passed away in 2010, and I completely broke down mentally. At that time, I had several debt collectors after me. I was not receiving any disability pension at all, and even today, I still have a debt collector. Now, from my disability pension, I pay my rent at the hostel, and I live off what remains. I still remember Nota Bene when it was in black and white. I've been selling it for 20 years now, with some breaks due to health issues.

0: The Civic Association Proti Prúdu, the publisher of the street magazine Nota Bene, was founded in 2001 with the aim of helping people experiencing homelessness become part of society. At the time, it was the only low threshold project in Slovakia that helped people experiencing homelessness and housing insecurity gain an immediate source of income. In addition to providing direct support, the goal of the Nota Bene program was also to create a more sensitive portrayal of people experiencing homelessness in the media and to challenge the prejudices held by the public. Nota Bene is a social project, and the magazine itself is essentially a tool of social support. The vendors are not employees in the traditional sense. Rather, the program represents an innovative form of social service designed to support people experiencing homelessness. Today, you can buy Nota Bene magazine in 22 cities across Slovakia from more than 320 vendors, who are the clients of Organization Proti Prúdu. Next speaking is the director of the Organization Proti Prúdu, Nina Beňová.
1: Takže Nota Bene projekt vznikol.
2: Nota Bene was created primarily to give people experiencing homelessness a dignified way to earn an income. That has been the core idea running through the entire 25 years of our existence. We are celebrating our 25th anniversary this year. First and foremost, it is about enabling people experiencing homelessness to live with dignity. It is about empowering them. Over the years, however, our mission has expanded. Today, our main goal is to help end homelessness. Through Nota Bene and through the organization Proti Prúdu, which publishes the magazine, we work to create the conditions needed to end homelessness on several levels, supporting both our clients and our magazine vendors.
0: In addition to these basic needs, the organization Proti Prúdu also works on other projects focused on long-term solutions to homelessness in Slovakia. One of them is the housing program, through which the organization helps people experiencing homelessness gain access to rental apartments. The organization also runs an advocacy program aimed at promoting systemic change. It takes part in legislative discussions, provides comments on proposed laws, and works to influence both national and local policies so that conditions in Slovakia make it easier for people experiencing homelessness to find and maintain stable housing. Peter Kovač works for Proti Prúdu as a social worker and also as the distribution coordinator of the Nota Bene magazine. He says that throughout his time working with the organization, he has encountered many personal stories, but also many reasons why he continues to dedicate his work to helping others.
3: Tak ja len, že ja robím Nota Bene 6 rokov.
4: I've been working with Nota Bene for 6 years now, and during that time, I've experienced a lot. Many positive moments, but also many difficult situations. I can honestly say that Nota Bene makes a real difference, not only for people experiencing homelessness, but for society as a whole. It also helps change the way society views people without a home. People can see that someone is making an effort, that they have the determination and ambition to move forward and leave life on the streets behind.
0: And that is exactly where the work of Nota Bene comes in. Over the years, the organization has helped many people experiencing homelessness and continues to provide support today. Many people know that by buying the magazine, they are directly supporting its vendors. However, what happens beyond that simple transaction often remains unknown. I have personally bought Nota Bene many times, in Bratislava, Trnava, and other towns across Slovakia. But what does the journey behind each vendor actually look like? What happens from the moment a person starts selling the magazine to the point where they are able to regain stability and begin changing their life? Nina Beňová explains.
1: Každý si predstavuje, že je to taká ako nejaká kontinuálna cesta, ale...
2: Many people imagine it is a straightforward, continuous process. But it's important to understand that homelessness is an extremely difficult and deeply traumatic life situation. People experiencing homelessness face countless negative experiences on a daily basis. Their main goal is often simply to survive the day, to secure the basic necessities, find a place to sleep, and get through another night.
0: Homelessness affects every aspect of person's life. It is not only a social issue where people are often excluded from society and heavily stigmatized. It is also a material issue, because many struggle to find food or even a safe place to stay.
1: Ľuďom na ulici sa často stáva, že
2: people experiencing homelessness are often assaulted, physically attacked, or subjected to abuse and hatred. When you consider everything they are going through, it becomes clear that we cannot expect the path out of homelessness to be simple or linear. It's not a case of someone starting to sell Nota Bene and then steadily improving from that moment on. People often imagine the process like this. Someone gets their documents in order, saves some money, develops good work habits, finds a job, rents a flat, and that's it. But in reality, we can't talk about such a straightforward path, because people experiencing homelessness face countless obstacles along the way.
5: And that brings us to the end of today's show. I'm Patricia Lucia Balajová, and together with our sound technician, Romana Šunderlíková, we wish you a wonderful rest of the weekend. Until next time, goodbye, or as we say on the radio, do počutia.

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1: For Saturday, 25th of July, this is Patricia Lucia Balayeva bringing you an overview of the news from this week.
0: This is the Saturday front page, where we take a look at what's making headlines.
1: Slovakia has dispatched nearly 8 tons of humanitarian aid to Venezuela following the devastating earthquake that struck the country. The shipment includes tents, beds, blankets, pumps and hygiene supplies worth more than 65,000 euros. The aid forms part of the European Union's response under the Union Civil Protection Mechanism, with transport costs co-financed by the EU. The Slovak Interior Ministry has called for stronger EU cooperation in the fight against organised crime following an informal meeting of EU Interior Ministers in Dublin. Slovakia supports coordinated engagement with third countries through the Team Europe framework, along with a targeted visa policy for security risks and broader information sharing on migration, border protection and crime prevention. Slovakia's largest electricity producer, Slovenské elektrárne, has completed the assembly and sealing of the reactor at Unit 4 of the Mochovce nuclear power plant. Engineers will now carry out final commissioning tests before the reactor's first controlled nuclear chain reaction. If everything proceeds as planned, the unit is expected to begin supplying electricity to the grid after summer 2026. Slovakia's Confederation of Trade Unions says wages continue to lag behind the country's economic performance. As negotiations over the 2027 minimum wage continue, the unions argue that higher minimum pay supports innovation without harming employment. If no agreement is reached by the end of August, the monthly minimum wage will automatically increase to 972 euros. Slovakia is mourning František Švidreň, the last surviving artilleryman who fought in the Slovak National Uprising, who died at the age of 103. President Peter Pellegrini described him as a courageous hero whose example should inspire future generations to defend freedom and preserve the values won through the anti-fascist struggle. Slovakia's labour market is expected to remain under pressure as an ageing population and structural imbalances continue to worsen labour shortages, analysts say. Although unemployment rose slightly in June following mass redundancies in some regions, economists note that the overall labour market remains relatively tight and demand for workers continue to exceed supply. Slovakia's High Tatras have been shortlisted for the Vanda Lustrida Travel Awards 2026 in the category of Europe's Most Desirable Region. The nomination reflects the region's growing international appeal supported by rising visitor numbers and improved air connections. The winners will be announced in London this November. Slovak President Peter Pellegrini will begin a 3-day state visit to China on Sunday at the invitation of President Xi Jinping. The talks will focus on bilateral relations, economic cooperation and international issues. The visit also aims to promote Slovak investment opportunities and expand cooperation in areas including science, transport, industry, agriculture and tourism. After this week's news roundup, we bring you the second part of today's programme.

0: first, we'll head to Trenčín, this year's European Capital of Culture, where Jeremy Hill introduces Audio Swarm, an immersive audio installation that invites participants to step into the fascinating world of an insect swarm through sound and movement. Then we'll mark the 25th anniversary of Nota Bene, Slovakia's street magazine supporting people experiencing homelessness. Patricia Polakovičová explores the magazine's remarkable journey and speaks with those working to help people rebuild their lives with dignity and independence. Stay with us, there's plenty more to discover this Saturday. We begin in Trenčín, where one of the city's European Capital of Culture projects offers a truly unusual experience. Jeremy Hill introduces Audio Swarm, an immersive sound installation that blurs the boundaries between art, technology and nature, starting with a conversation with the artist behind the project.
1: So, my name is John Grisnik. I'm an artist, like a multimedia artist, but I work a lot with sound and listening. I'm originally from the US, but I've been living in Estonia for 24 years.
2: Tell us about your piece today. We can start at the beginning from conception to how it played out today.
1: The Audio Swarm, it is, I call it a format because when you compose, you have to compose with the idea that it's going to be played through phone speakers. I kind of came up with this in 2022. I mean, there's a longer history there of how I got to this, but I did the first real swarms in 2022, and I've done it with a number of different kinds of compositions. And last year there was a call for a symposium in Ljubljana, and that was focused on kind of like, you know, eco-acoustics or environmental sound. And I had thought about the idea of focusing on insect sounds because it's very closely related to the swarm concept itself. I mean, that's where it kind of was generated from, this kind of biomimicry of we could behave also like insects or like fish or like birds or whatever. And so I think that my proposal for this conference was based on this insect-based piece. And so I went through my library, my own recordings. I made a few original recordings, and I slowly started to develop the piece. And of course, then once you start focusing on something, you start noticing other sounds. And so, for example, my friend who lives in Taiwan, Yannick Dobby, I had heard some of his recordings of cicadas in Taiwan, and it was really amazing and also kind of otherworldly. So I wanted a piece that was, there were both very familiar sounds of kind of, you know, your everyday crickets, but then some that were, you know, a bit otherworldly or taking us out of maybe our local context here in Central Europe.
3: We're going to behave as a swarm.
2: The experience began inside the gallery, where participants were asked to scan a QR code that opened a specially designed website containing a single audio track. From there, the group gathered in the car park outside. After a quiet countdown from John, everyone pressed play at exactly the same moment. Suddenly, dozens of microphones came alive with a chorus of insect calls recorded in natural environments around the world.
1: But it kind of shifts between different, like, insect types. There's even a bit of a scratchy part where it's just me putting microphones in the soil where there's an ant mound, and they're kind of crawling all over the microphones, like, you know, and stuff. So it's a little bit physical. There's some sounds which obviously have to be amplified. There's a phenomenon I discovered through many years of sound recording in the springtime. One of the first insects to come out is actually spiders. So we have a species of small wolf spider that lives in the grass, and you start to see them everywhere. And there's even a sound where in their mating call, they crawl up into a dry leaf and they vibrate the leaf. So obviously spiders are sensitive to vibration, but they don't only just pick it up in their webs, they actually communicate using vibration. So I could probably talk a lot about the different sounds, but it's an amazing experience also for me to kind of go into these worlds and to learn a lot about insects and insect communication and behavior and so on. So I hope some of that came through in the different sounds, and you know, everyone being kind of inside the swarm itself. So it's both kind of individual, what everyone hears at any one point in the swarm, but it's also the collective sound of everyone doing it together. So I think that's what's kind of unique about the swarm format.
2: The route led from the gallery through the busy railway station, where the artificial swarm contrasted sharply with the sounds of trains, commuters, and city life. But the audio swarm wasn't just an experience for those carrying the phones.
1: I liked this tunnel very much because it's quite small, actually. So, and of course, I couldn't have really planned it in the way that it does. There's a lot of just chance things that happen, but we did end up in the main tunnel where the passengers were exiting from a train that just came in. So we spent more time there than I would have, you know, originally planned for, but I thought it was nice because it was a sort of captive audience, and some people were confused, some people kind of understood there's something happening and just kind of moved between us, but we gave space for people to pass by. I think actually what was slightly more distracting was there was a documentation team here, and so they had a camera and a boom mic, and actually people thought we were making a film. So that was maybe more even more distracting than the fact that there's a bunch of people playing insect sounds on their phones. So
2: one of the tour's highlights came in the park beside the railway tracks. There, surrounded by greenery, the overlapping insect calls blended into an almost surreal soundscape, momentarily transforming the urban setting into something altogether different.
1: It's during the only non-insect part where there's electronic tones that come in, and they're called shepherd tones, and they simultaneously sound like they're going up and down. And exactly when we were in this section of the piece, the train came by, and this is what I really like about the audio swarm is when the sounds of the outer world just melt together with the piece. And you don't know exactly what's coming from where, even myself.

0: Well, we arrived yesterday and we will leave tomorrow. So we tried to get as much as possible today. So we've been up at the castle and tried to see the exhibition. There was a wedding, unfortunately, but so we had to wait and come back later in the afternoon. Yeah. But eventually we've made it. Yeah. And we liked it, yes.
1: What was a big highlight for you over the past few days?
2: Well, the city itself was a very nice surprise because I have been around a couple of years ago, and it was a very pleasant surprise to see the city again and experience Trenčín.
1: Does it feel differently this time?
2: It does, yes, it really does. Yeah, the just the city by itself. And we saw the concert yesterday in the evening. It was getting really cold over time, but it was quite interesting to see the performance and the projections. Mm-hmm. And together with the singing and the music, yes.
1: So you participated in the audio swarm today. So how did you feel about the experience?
0: Well, like an insect, to be honest. Yeah, no, it was great, especially moving around. And it was really, yeah, very organic. And it felt very natural. Yeah, you really could, at some point when we were standing somewhere at some place, I closed my eyes and it was really like being in nature, even though we were in a tunnel under the railways. So yeah, it was quite interesting. Yeah, I enjoyed it. It was my highlight so far, I have to say, in Trenčín. Yes, I really, really liked it.
1: Better than our castle?
0: Well, hard to compare, but culture-wise, I thought it was the best so far.
3: As Eva Vozareva explains, Audio Swarm is just one of many immersive sound experiences that the Collective O has planned as part of this year's European Capital of Culture celebrations.
4: We are inviting Alan Fullman, quite well-known American experimental musician, to Trenčín to build her long string instrument here, which is a 15-meter instrument that she builds over 4 days and then performs with bare hands on strings moving in a room. It will be very special. There is probably nothing like it. It is like experiencing the piano from the inside. And we will also do Anneas Lockwood long-term sound installation Piano Garden in Žitov Sipke in Moravské Lieskové, which is a very simple sound installation with a very simple instruction. Dig a hole in the ground, bury a piano in that hole, and then plant a garden over it, and then just let it rest as long as possible until the piano decomposes and it isn't playable anymore. Basically, it should survive in that space for as long as the world permits, you know? Mm-hmm. And we will also be inviting Czech pianist Miroslav Beinhauer from Prague, who will play on a very special instrument, a six-tone harmonium of Alois Haba, which is a museum piece from the Czech National Museum, which we are borrowing and bringing here to Trenčín, to Hviezda, for a two-hour concert where he will be playing work by Phil Niblock and by Alois Haba, both composed especially for this instrument. So six-tone music, microtonal music, kind of weird but very beautiful. And it is really a playable museum piece. There is only one instrument like this in the world that is still playable, and it's this one, and it will be coming to Trenčín, and there is only one person in the world who plays it, and it is Miroslav Beinhauer, and he will be here.
5: If you'd like to hear the full feature, you can find it on our website at enrsi.scvr.sk.

0: This year, Nota Bene celebrates 25 years of supporting people experiencing homelessness and social exclusion in Slovakia. On Thursday, Patricia Polakovicová spoke with the people behind the magazine about its mission, the realities of homelessness, and why lasting change requires much more than temporary assistance.
1: Dámy a páni, alebo sledí, nech sa páči Nota Bene ku dňu deti, alebo nové krížovky pre princezne a rytierov.
2: Dobrý, môžem si kúpiť jedno Nota Bene?
3: This is how the beginning of most interactions with the Nota Bene magazine vendor takes place. If you have ever been to Slovakia, you know that this is a person who spends many hours of the day standing at their designated spot in busy parts of the city, trying to reach as many people as possible. They hold copies of the latest issue of the magazine in their hands, and often they do not say anything at all. They simply stand and wait. Sometimes they approach passerby, start a conversation, and offer them the magazine. The vendor, whom I, like many others, often meet at the main railway station in Bratislava, Luigi, does things a little differently. With his familiar voice and well-rehearsed announcement that echoes through the station, just like you could hear in the recording, he manages to catch the attention of passerby. Just like with many other vendors, people stop by, talk to him, and give him a financial contribution of their own choosing. This is how the Nota Bene sales system itself works. Mr. Luigi has been selling Nota Bene for 20 years, and he shared part of his personal story with me.
4: My wife passed away in 2010, and I completely broke down mentally. At that time, I had several debt collectors after me. I was not receiving any disability pension at all, and even today, I still have a debt collector. Now, from my disability pension, I pay my rent at the hostel, and I live off what remains. I still remember Nota Bene when it was in black and white. I've been selling it for 20 years now, with some breaks due to health issues.

0: The Civic Association Proti Prúdu, the publisher of the street magazine Nota Bene, was founded in 2001 with the aim of helping people experiencing homelessness become part of society. At the time, it was the only low threshold project in Slovakia that helped people experiencing homelessness and housing insecurity gain an immediate source of income. In addition to providing direct support, the goal of the Nota Bene program was also to create a more sensitive portrayal of people experiencing homelessness in the media and to challenge the prejudices held by the public. Nota Bene is a social project, and the magazine itself is essentially a tool of social support. The vendors are not employees in the traditional sense. Rather, the program represents an innovative form of social service designed to support people experiencing homelessness. Today, you can buy Nota Bene magazine in 22 cities across Slovakia from more than 320 vendors, who are the clients of Organization Proti Prúdu. Next speaking is the director of the Organization Proti Prúdu, Nina Beňová.
1: Nota Bene was created primarily to give people experiencing homelessness a dignified way to earn an income. That has been the core idea running through the entire 25 years of our existence. We are celebrating our 25th anniversary this year. First and foremost, it is about enabling people experiencing homelessness to live with dignity. It is about empowering them. Over the years, however, our mission has expanded. Today, our main goal is to help end homelessness. Through Nota Bene and through the organization Proti Prúdu, which publishes the magazine, we work to create the conditions needed to end homelessness on several levels, supporting both our clients and our magazine vendors.
0: In addition to these basic needs, the organization Proti Prúdu also works on other projects focused on long-term solutions to homelessness in Slovakia. One of them is the housing program, through which the organization helps people experiencing homelessness gain access to rental apartments. The organization also runs an advocacy program aimed at promoting systemic change. It takes part in legislative discussions, provides comments on proposed laws, and works to influence both national and local policies so that conditions in Slovakia make it easier for people experiencing homelessness to find and maintain stable housing. Peter Kováč works for Proti Prúdu as a social worker and also as the distribution coordinator of the Nota Bene magazine. He says that throughout his time working with the organization, he has encountered many personal stories, but also many reasons why he continues to dedicate his work to helping others.
2: I've been working with Nota Bene for 6 years now, and during that time, I've experienced a lot. Many positive moments, but also many difficult situations. I can honestly say that Nota Bene makes a real difference, not only for people experiencing homelessness, but for society as a whole. It also helps change the way society views people without a home. People can see that someone is making an effort, that they have the determination and ambition to move forward and leave life on the streets behind.
0: And that is exactly where the work of Nota Bene comes in. Over the years, the organization has helped many people experiencing homelessness and continues to provide support today. Many people know that by buying the magazine, they are directly supporting its vendors. However, what happens beyond that simple transaction often remains unknown. I have personally bought Nota Bene many times, in Bratislava, Trnava, and other towns across Slovakia. But what does the journey behind each vendor actually look like? What happens from the moment a person starts selling the magazine to the point where they are able to regain stability and begin changing their life? Nina Beňová explains.
1: Many people imagine it is a straightforward, continuous process. But it's important to understand that homelessness is an extremely difficult and deeply traumatic life situation. People experiencing homelessness face countless negative experiences on a daily basis. Their main goal is often simply to survive the day, to secure the basic necessities, find a place to sleep, and get through another night.
0: Homelessness affects every aspect of a person's life. It is not only a social issue where people are often excluded from society and heavily stigmatized. It is also a material issue, because many struggle to find food or even a safe place to stay.
1: People experiencing homelessness are often assaulted, physically attacked, or subjected to abuse and hatred. When you consider everything they are going through, it becomes clear that we cannot expect the path out of homelessness to be simple or linear. It's not a case of someone starting to sell Nota Bene and then steadily improving from that moment on. People often imagine the process like this. Someone gets their documents in order, saves some money, develops good work habits, finds a job, rents a flat, and that's it. But in reality, we can't talk about such a straightforward path, because people experiencing homelessness face countless obstacles along the way.
3: And that brings us to the end of today's show. I'm Patrizia Lucia Balayeva, and together with our sound technician, Romana Šunderlíková, we wish you a wonderful rest of the weekend. Until next time, goodbye. Or as we say on the radio, do počutia.

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1: For Saturday, 25th of July, this is Patricia Lucia Balaeva bringing you an overview of the news from this week.
0: This is the Saturday front page, where we take a look at what's making headlines.
1: Slovakia has dispatched nearly 8 tons of humanitarian aid to Venezuela following the devastating earthquake that struck the country. The shipment includes tents, beds, blankets, pumps and hygiene supplies worth more than €65,000. The aid forms part of the European Union's response under the Union Civil Protection Mechanism, with transport costs co-financed by the EU. The Slovak Interior Ministry has called for stronger EU cooperation in the fight against organised crime following an informal meeting of EU Interior Ministers in Dublin. Slovakia supports coordinated engagement with third countries through the Team Europe framework, along with a targeted visa policy for security risks and broader information sharing on migration, border protection and crime prevention. Slovakia's largest electricity producer, Slovenské elektrárne, has completed the assembly and sealing of the reactor at Unit 4 of the Mochovce nuclear power plant. Engineers will now carry out final commissioning tests before the reactor's first controlled nuclear chain reaction. If everything proceeds as planned, the unit is expected to begin supplying electricity to the grid after summer 2026. Slovakia's Confederation of Trade Unions says wages continue to lag behind the country's economic performance. As negotiations over the 2027 minimum wage continue, the unions argued that higher minimum pay supports innovation without harming employment. If no agreement is reached by the end of August, the monthly minimum wage will automatically increase to €972. Slovakia is mourning František Švidreň, the last surviving artilleryman who fought in the Slovak National Uprising, who died at the age of 103. President Peter Pellegrini described him as a courageous hero whose example should inspire future generations to defend freedom and preserve the values won through the anti-fascist struggle. Slovakia's labour market is expected to remain under pressure as an ageing population and structural imbalances continue to worsen labour shortages, analysts say. Although unemployment rose slightly in June following mass redundancies in some regions, economists note that the overall labour market remains relatively tight and demand for workers continue to exceed supply. Slovakia's High Tatras have been shortlisted for the Vanda Lustrida Travel Awards 2026 in the category of Europe's Most Desirable Region. The nomination reflects the region's growing international appeal, supported by rising visitor numbers and improved air connections. The winners will be announced in London this November. Slovak President Peter Pellegrini will begin a 3-day state visit to China on Sunday at the invitation of President Xi Jinping. The talks will focus on bilateral relations, economic cooperation and international issues. The visit also aims to promote Slovak investment opportunities and expand cooperation in areas including science, transport, industry, agriculture and tourism. After this week's news roundup, we bring you the second part of today's programme.

0: first, we'll head to Trenčín, this year's European Capital of Culture, where Jeremy Hill introduces Audio Swarm, an immersive audio installation that invites participants to step into the fascinating world of an insect swarm through sound and movement. Then we'll mark the 25th anniversary of Nota Bene, Slovakia's street magazine supporting people experiencing homelessness. Patricia Polakovičová explores the magazine's remarkable journey and speaks with those working to help people rebuild their lives with dignity and independence. Stay with us, there's plenty more to discover this Saturday. We begin in Trenčín, where one of the city's European Capital of Culture projects offers a truly unusual experience. Jeremy Hill introduces Audio Swarm, an immersive sound installation that blurs the boundaries between art, technology and nature, starting with a conversation with the artist behind the project.
1: So, my name is John Grisnik. I'm an artist, like a multimedia artist, but I work a lot with sound and listening. I'm originally from the US, but I've been living in Estonia for 24 years.
2: Tell us about your piece today. We can start at the beginning from conception to how it played out today.
1: The Audio Swarm, I call it a format because when you compose, you have to compose with the idea that it's going to be played through phone speakers. I kind of came up with this in 2022. I mean, there's a longer history there of how I got to this, but I did the first real swarms in 2022, and I've done it with a number of different kinds of compositions. And last year there was a call for a symposium in Ljubljana, and that was focused on kind of like, you know, eco-acoustics or environmental sound. And I had thought about the idea of focusing on insect sounds because it's very closely related to the swarm concept itself. I mean, that's where it kind of was generated from, this kind of biomimicry of we could behave also like insects or like fish or like birds or whatever. And so I think that my proposal for this conference was based on this insect-based piece. And so I went through my library, my own recordings. I made a few original recordings, and I slowly started to develop the piece. And of course, then once you start focusing on something, you start noticing other sounds. And so, for example, my friend who lives in Taiwan, Yannick Dobby, I had heard some of his recordings of cicadas in Taiwan, and it was really amazing and also kind of otherworldly. So I wanted a piece that was, there were both very familiar sounds of kind of, you know, your everyday crickets, but then some that were, you know, a bit otherworldly or taking us out of maybe our local context here in Central Europe.
3: We're going to behave as a swarm.
2: The experience began inside the gallery, where participants were asked to scan a QR code that opened a specially designed website containing a single audio track. From there, the group gathered in the car park outside. After a quiet countdown from John, everyone pressed play at exactly the same moment. Suddenly, dozens of microphones came alive with a chorus of insect calls recorded in natural environments around the world.
1: But it kind of shifts between different, like, insect types. There's even a bit of a scratchy part where it's just me putting microphones in the soil where there's an ant mound, and they're kind of crawling all over the microphones, like, you know, and stuff. So it's a little bit physical. There's some sounds which obviously have to be amplified. There's a phenomenon I discovered through many years of sound recording in the springtime. One of the first insects to come out is actually spiders. So we have a species of small wolf spider that lives in the grass, and you start to see them everywhere. And there's even a sound where in their mating call, they crawl up into a dry leaf and they vibrate the leaf. So obviously spiders are sensitive to vibration, but they don't only just pick it up in their webs, they actually communicate using vibration. So I could probably talk a lot about the different sounds, but it's an amazing experience also for me to kind of go into these worlds and to learn a lot about insects and insect communication and behavior and so on. So I hope some of that came through in the different sounds, and, you know, everyone being kind of inside the swarm itself. So it's both kind of individual, what everyone hears at any one point in the swarm, but it's also the collective sound of everyone doing it together. So I think that's what's kind of unique about the swarm format.
2: The route led from the gallery through the busy railway station, where the artificial swarm contrasted sharply with the sounds of trains, commuters, and city life. But the audio swarm wasn't just an experience for those carrying the phones.
1: I liked this tunnel very much because it's quite small, actually. So, and of course, I couldn't have really planned it in the way that it does. There's a lot of just chance things that happen, but we did end up in the main tunnel where the passengers were exiting from a train that just came in. So we spent more time there than I would have, you know, originally planned for, but I thought it was nice because it was a sort of captive audience, and some people were confused, some people kind of understood there's something happening and just kind of moved between us, but we gave space for people to pass by. I think actually what was slightly more distracting was there was a documentation team here, and so they had a camera and a boom mic, and actually people thought we were making a film. So that was maybe more even more distracting than the fact that there's a bunch of people playing insect sounds on their phones. So
2: one of the tour's highlights came in the park beside the railway tracks. There, surrounded by greenery, the overlapping insect calls blended into an almost surreal soundscape, momentarily transforming the urban setting into something altogether different.
1: It's during the only non-insect part where there's electronic tones that come in, and they're called shepherd tones, and they simultaneously sound like they're going up and down. And exactly when we were in this section of the piece, the train came by, and this is what I really like about the audio swarm is when the sounds of the outer world just melt together with the piece, and you don't know exactly what's coming from where, even myself.
2: The walk concluded back at the gallery. As the final phones fell silent, the buzzing masterpiece came to an end, prompting smiles and warm applause from the participants. Afterwards, I spoke with a couple of international visitors to hear what they made of the experience.
4: I'm Niki, I'm from Vienna.
5: I'm Christoph, also from Vienna.
6: And so what brings you to Trenčín today?
4: Well, we came for the European, what's it called? Cultural capital, yes. Well, we arrived yesterday and we will leave tomorrow. So we tried to get as much as possible today. So we've been up at the castle and tried to see the exhibition. There was a wedding, unfortunately, but so we had to wait and come back later in the afternoon. Yeah. But eventually we've made it. Yeah. And we liked it, yes.
6: What was a big highlight for you over the past few days?
5: Well, the city itself was a very nice surprise because I have been around a couple of years ago, and it was a very pleasant surprise to

0: Yeah, no, it was great, especially moving around, and it was really, yeah, very organic, and it felt very natural. Yeah, you really could, at some point when we were standing somewhere at some place, I closed my eyes and it was really like being in nature, even though we were in a tunnel under the railways. So, yeah, it was quite interesting. Yeah, I enjoyed it. It was my highlight so far, I have to say, in Tianjin. Yes, I really, really liked it.
1: Better than our castle.
0: Well, hard to compare, but culture-wise, I thought it was the best so far.
2: As Eva Vozareva explains, Audio Swarm is just one of many immersive sound experiences that the Collective O has planned as part of this year's European Capital of Culture celebrations.
3: We are inviting Alan Fullman, quite well-known American experimental musician, to Trenčín to build her long string instrument here, which is a 15-meter instrument that she builds over 4 days and then performs with bare hands on strings moving in a room. It will be very special. There is probably nothing like it. It is like experiencing the piano from the inside. And we will also do Aneas Lockwood long-term sound installation Piano Garden in Žitov Sipke in Moravské Lieskové, which is a very simple sound installation with a very simple instruction. Dig a hole in the ground, bury a piano in that hole, and then plant a garden over it, and then just let it rest as long as possible until the piano decomposes and it isn't playable anymore. Basically, it should survive in that space for as long as the world permits, you know? Mm-hmm. And we will also be inviting Czech pianist Miroslav Beinhauer from Prague, who will play on a very special instrument, a six-tone harmonium of Alois Haba, which is a museum piece from the Czech National Museum, which we are borrowing and bringing here to Trenčín, to Hviezda, for a two-hour concert where he will be playing work by Phil Niblock and by Alois Haba, both composed especially for this instrument. So six-tone music, microtonal music, kind of weird but very beautiful. And it is really a playable museum piece. There is only one instrument like this in the world that is still playable, and it's this one, and it will be coming to Trenčín, and there is only one person in the world who plays it, and it is Miroslav Beinhauer, and he will be here.
4: If you'd like to hear the full feature, you can find it on our website at enrsi.scvr.sk.

0: This year, Nota Bene celebrates 25 years of supporting people experiencing homelessness and social exclusion in Slovakia. On Thursday, Patricia Polakovicová spoke with the people behind the magazine about its mission, the realities of homelessness, and why lasting change requires much more than temporary assistance.
1: Nech sa páči, Nota Bene, ku dňu deti

0: Ale ponové krížovky, to je princezné a rytierov.
1: Dobrý, môžem si kúpiť jedno notabene?
2: This is how the beginning of most interactions with the Nota Bene magazine vendor takes place. If you have ever been to Slovakia, you know that this is a person who spends many hours of the day standing at their designated spot in busy parts of the city, trying to reach as many people as possible. They hold copies of the latest issue of the magazine in their hands, and often they do not say anything at all. They simply stand and wait. Sometimes they approach passerby, start a conversation, and offer them the magazine. The vendor, whom I, like many others, often meet at the main railway station in Bratislava, Luigi, does things a little differently. With his familiar voice and well-rehearsed announcement that echoes through the station, just like you could hear in the recording, he manages to catch the attention of passerby. Just like with many other vendors, people stop by, talk to him, and give him a financial contribution of their own choosing. This is how the Nota Bene sales system itself works. Mr. Luigi has been selling Nota Bene for 20 years, and he shared part of his personal story with me.
3: My wife passed away in 2010, and I completely broke down mentally. At that time, I had several debt collectors after me. I was not receiving any disability pension at all, and even today, I still have a debt collector. Now, from my disability pension, I pay my rent at the hostel, and I live off what remains. I still remember Nota Bene when it was in black and white. I've been selling it for 20 years now, with some breaks due to health issues.

0: The Civic Association Proti Prúdu, the publisher of the street magazine Nota Bene, was founded in 2001 with the aim of helping people experiencing homelessness become part of society. At the time, it was the only low threshold project in Slovakia that helped people experiencing homelessness and housing insecurity gain an immediate source of income. In addition to providing direct support, the goal of the Nota Bene program was also to create a more sensitive portrayal of people experiencing homelessness in the media and to challenge the prejudices held by the public. Nota Bene is a social project, and the magazine itself is essentially a tool of social support. The vendors are not employees in the traditional sense. Rather, the program represents an innovative form of social service designed to support people experiencing homelessness. Today, you can buy Nota Bene magazine in 22 cities across Slovakia from more than 320 vendors, who are the clients of organization Proti Prúdu. Next speaking is the director of the organization Proti Prúdu, Nina Beňová.
1: Takže Nota Bene projekt vznikol.
2: Nota Bene was created primarily to give people experiencing homelessness a dignified way to earn an income. That has been the core idea running through the entire 25 years of our existence. We are celebrating our 25th anniversary this year. First and foremost, it is about enabling people experiencing homelessness to live with dignity. It is about empowering them. Over the years, however, our mission has expanded. Today, our main goal is to help end homelessness. Through Nota Bene and through the organization Proti Prúdu, which publishes the magazine, we work to create the conditions needed to end homelessness on several levels, supporting both our clients and our magazine vendors.
0: In addition to these basic needs, the organization Proti Prúdu also works on other projects focused on long-term solutions to homelessness in Slovakia. One of them is the housing program, through which the organization helps people experiencing homelessness gain access to rental apartments. The organization also runs an advocacy program aimed at promoting systemic change. It takes part in legislative discussions, provides comments on proposed laws, and works to influence both national and local policies so that conditions in Slovakia make it easier for people experiencing homelessness to find and maintain stable housing. Peter Kováč works for Proti Prúdu as a social worker and also as the distribution coordinator of the Nota Bene magazine. He says that throughout his time working with the organization, he has encountered many personal stories, but also many reasons why he continues to dedicate his work to helping others.
3: Tak ja len, že ja robím Nota Bene 6 rokov.
4: I've been working with Nota Bene for 6 years now, and during that time, I've experienced a lot. Many positive moments, but also many difficult situations. I can honestly say that Nota Bene makes a real difference, not only for people experiencing homelessness, but for society as a whole. It also helps change the way society views people without a home. People can see that someone is making an effort, that they have the determination and ambition to move forward and leave life on the streets behind.
0: And that is exactly where the work of Nota Bene comes in. Over the years, the organization has helped many people experiencing homelessness and continues to provide support today. Many people know that by buying the magazine, they are directly supporting its vendors. However, what happens beyond that simple transaction often remains unknown. I have personally bought Nota Bene many times, in Bratislava, Trnava, and other towns across Slovakia. But what does the journey behind each vendor actually look like? What happens from the moment a person starts selling the magazine to the point where they are able to regain stability and begin changing their life? Nina Beňová explains.
1: Každý si predstavuje, že je to taká ako nejaká kontinuálna cesta, ale...
2: Many people imagine it is a straightforward, continuous process. But it's important to understand that homelessness is an extremely difficult and deeply traumatic life situation. People experiencing homelessness face countless negative experiences on a daily basis. Their main goal is often simply to survive the day, to secure the basic necessities, find a place to sleep, and get through another night.
0: Homelessness affects every aspect of a person's life. It is not only a social issue where people are often excluded from society and heavily stigmatized. It is also a material issue, because many struggle to find food or even a safe place to stay.
1: Ľuďom na ulici sa často stáva, že
2: people experiencing homelessness are often assaulted, physically attacked, or subjected to abuse and hatred. When you consider everything they are going through, it becomes clear that we cannot expect the path out of homelessness to be simple or linear. It's not a case of someone starting to sell Nota Bene and then steadily improving from that moment on. People often imagine the process like this. Someone gets their documents in order, saves some money, develops good work habits, finds a job, rents a flat, and that's it. But in reality, we can't talk about such a straightforward path, because people experiencing homelessness face countless obstacles along the way.
5: And that brings us to the end of today's show. I'm Patricia Lucia Balajová, and together with our sound technician, Romana Šunderlíková, we wish you a wonderful rest of the weekend. Until next time, goodbye, or as we say on the radio, do počutia.

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1: For Saturday, 25th of July, this is Patricia Lucia Balayeva bringing you an overview of the news from this week.
0: This is the Saturday front page, where we take a look at what's making headlines.
1: Slovakia has dispatched nearly 8 tons of humanitarian aid to Venezuela following the devastating earthquake that struck the country. The shipment includes tents, beds, blankets, pumps and hygiene supplies worth more than 65,000 euros. The aid forms part of the European Union's response under the Union Civil Protection Mechanism, with transport costs co-financed by the EU. The Slovak Interior Ministry has called for stronger EU cooperation in the fight against organised crime following an informal meeting of EU Interior Ministers in Dublin. Slovakia supports coordinated engagement with third countries through the Team Europe framework, along with a targeted visa policy for security risks and broader information sharing on migration, border protection and crime prevention. Slovakia's largest electricity producer, Slovenské elektrárne, has completed the assembly and sealing of the reactor at Unit 4 of the Mochovce nuclear power plant. Engineers will now carry out final commissioning tests before the reactor's first construction.